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0: Spencer Callender. We're getting ready for the big one. 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Ooh, baby, also on this year's lineup, Tampa Bay's own George Lamont. 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

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She's celebrating her 40th anniversary with this tour. You'll see Lisa Lisa. Ooh, baby, also on this year's lineup, Tampa Bay's own George Lamont.

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2: Good morning. Traffic is moving well around Tampa Bay right now. It's early. There's not a lot of volume. Most of the overnight construction has been cleared out, and there are no incidents causing delays. You know, we're looking at the interstates, bridges, major intersections. They're checking and clear. So right now, you should have a pretty good ride into work. Be safe and have a great day. Keeping you updated, I'm Schreiner.
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0: It is time to talk about the so-called cleavage clinic. And I'm going to go to my bro. After I lay this out, I'm going to go to my brother, who is a plastic surgeon, trained in maxillofacial and craniofacial surgery, but also expert in cosmetic surgery. So I want to go to my bro and see if this is the real deal or if this is a bunch of horse crap, all right? So there's a piece that showed up in the Post about women in New York City rushing to this establishment that people are calling the cleavage clinic to get an all-natural, non-surgical boob job that comes in at, they say, half the price of a regular boob job where you go under the knife, you get actual physical implants put in. So the latest craze now is this procedure where they use plasma in your body to make the boobs bigger. They're calling it a vampire breast lift. I just don't know if I buy some of the claims here.
1: So yes, the vampire breast lift.
0: All right. At the cleavage clinic.
1: The cleavage clinic.
0: All right. Let me lay this out.
1: We open up at nighttime.
0: All right. We're not open during sunlight hours.
1: Is that it? Sunlight, keep it away.
0: All right. So this millennial, this young woman who's described as a millennial, I don't have her exact age, but a millennial, if I'm looking at her picture, she looks like she's probably 32, 33. And she went to this clinic for PRP, platelet-rich plasma therapy, at Cleavage Clinic. I have to stop.
1: Yeah, very funny.
0: Stop.
1: The vampire Bresley.
0: So she has three rounds of this treatment. The first round was January 30th. And then her second round is scheduled for March. And then the third round will be late spring. And she is claiming that her flat chest is going to go to C cups without actual implants, just this plasma therapy. Listen, the co-founder is a registered nurse and said that their mission is to uplift women and their breasts in the safest ways possible.
1: Yes, we want to grow your boobs.
0: We want to blow your boobs?
1: Grow.
0: Oh, they said blow your boobs. I'm like, what are you saying?
1: Let's have dinner first.
0: You start doing the count from Sesame Street?
1: A one.
0: Stop. So prices for the PRP can be, $3,000 to $4,000.
2: Yeah, so it's a lot less money than a traditional boob job, where they're at the same price.
0: Listen to this. They claim a traditional invasive breast augmentation in Manhattan can cost anywhere from $15,000 to $30,000. I thought a boob job was like $8,000 or $9,000.
3: I think those are like 30 years ago prices.
0: Oh, really? Because that's what stuck in my head.
2: I always thought it was like at like the $10,000 mark.
0: All right, so the PRP, the plasma-rich platelet injection, cost this woman $3,800. They draw vials of blood from the antecubital vein and then extracted the plasma from a centrifuge in a specialized machine. And then after heating and cooling the plasma, they mix it with a jelly-like substance. And then they use a cannula, a small flexible tube. A cannula is like the oxygen thing that you jam in people's noses. And it's safer than a needle. And they inject the gel into the breast with a cannula?
2: Like a flexible hose, yeah.
0: The results can last up to 3 years. Plasma is rich in growth factors. Hold on. You're telling me that you can take a flat-chested woman and give her a C-cup by injecting plasma in her chest from her own blood?
2: But it's not permanent.
0: Up to 3 years. Hold on. Let me Let me go to the BS detector here. And I call my brother. My brother, Dr. Drew. He's the original Dr. Drew. Plastic surgeon.
4: Hello.
0: Hey, so we're talking about this on the show, Drew. Thanks for picking up. And there's a place up in Manhattan called the Cleavage Clinic. Have you heard of this?
4: No, but it sounds interesting.
0: All right, let me tell you what's going on. This woman is claiming that she's going to go from flat-chested to a C-cup by having this procedure called PRP, plasma-rich therapy.
4: Platelet-rich plasma.
0: Yeah, thank you. See, look, my brother, he even knows what I'm talking about. Platelet-rich plasma. Is there any way that you can have plasma extracted from your blood, injected into your chest, and you're going to go from flat to a C-cup?
4: Not going to happen. It's a joke.
0: All right, so, I mean, there's a whole story on this thing.
4: Well, maybe I should sign up for the same miracle.
0: All right, so what results do you get? If she's not going to go from flat to a C-cup, then...
4: With just PRP, injecting that to enhance breast, you're going to get nothing, minimal to nothing.
0: All right.
4: Now, if you do a fat transfer to the breast, you can get some volume. Probably not from flat to a C, because it could take multiple fat grafting sessions. But even fat grafting is, you know, it's more of an enhancement, not necessarily what an implant will do.
0: All right, so Kelsey, she's a millennial. She had her first of three PRP treatments beginning a few days ago on January 30th. And she says that she expects to go from flat to full C cups by summertime.
4: You know how millennials dream, right?
0: How?
4: You know, they're insta-famous. They should be rich for nothing. They should, everybody should just feed their bank account for no reason at all. They should live in their parents' basement for the rest of their life. That's
0: all right. So you're saying there's no way that this is just a completely erroneous story. Getting the PRP plasma therapy on your boobs is not going to make you go to a C cup.
4: Not going to happen.
0: All right. That's why I'm calling my bro. Thank you, Drew.
4: I bet your house on it.
0: You'll bet my house on it. Thank you very much. All right, dude. All right. See you later. Thanks.
4: Bye.
0: Look at that. Oh, speaking of cosmetic issues, this is hysterical. I belted out laughing when I saw this. And Michelle, you'll get a kick out of this.
3: Mm.
0: So what movie did we watch recently about the architect?
3: World? The Brutalist.
0: Yes. Great movie.
3: Yeah.
0: We watched The Brutalist starring?
3: Adrian Brody.
0: All right. This is hysterical. Adrian Brody says that a makeup artist mistook his nose for a prosthetic and tried to yank it off.
3: Oh, my gosh.
2: Oh, no.
0: Oh, no.
2: Oh, no.
0: Oh, no.
3: That poor guy.
0: Oh, no.
2: How bad did his nose look that the guy thought it was fake?
3: Oh, it looks pretty bad.
0: Dude, what are you, new? You don't know what Adrian Brody's nose looks like?
2: Yeah, but it looks like it's a natural...
0: No, it's his natural nose.
2: Right.
0: The makeup artist on set thought that his nose was a prosthetic and tried to yank it off.
2: I know all these things. I'm saying, how bad did it look for him to get it confused? I think he has a big old hook nose.
3: But I think it's been broken like three times.
0: Adrian Brody has a ginormous nose. And I guess he told the story recently. And of course, he's nominated for Best Actor for The Brutalist. Brutalist was fantastic.
3: Yeah.
0: I really enjoyed it. I just thought this was hysterical. Because, you know, you look at his nose, you're like, come on, that thing's not real. No, it's real.
3: Right.
0: It is ginormous.
5: We have an accident on US 301 southbound between Stacy Road and Mango Road. And we're starting to see volume build on I-4 westbound, beginning around Thanonasasa Road to McIntosh. It also starts to slow a little bit as you approach the 275 junction. But the rest of Tampa Bay still looking pretty good. 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
1: Cleaning out the top shelf of her closet. She had like sweaters and sweatshirts up there. And she said it was so crazy because, like, you know, you just pull it. She pulled some things down and she felt just like a little bit of a prick, but nothing that really alarmed her. She felt
2: the little prick.
3: Oh, just the little one.
2: Just a little prick.
1: But, you know, you like, I don't know, maybe it could have just been like a splinter or something that was stuck, you know, because she's pulling it off of wood shelving. And so she never thought anything about it. Yeah. And all of a sudden,
2: her arm fell off.
1: No, 24 hours later, like the spot started growing and growing. Yeah. And then she was trying to think about it.
2: She had, she had necrophilia going on.
1: Look, when you, it's a brown recluse, you get.
2: No,
3: that's really different.
2: No, it's necrosis.
1: Mm-hmm. Yeah. Yes.
2: But so, how to make a joke.
1: They clean it out and like you're kind of left with like a little bit of a hole.
3: A divot, yeah.
1: Yeah. And someone else I knew at the other bank that I worked at had it happen on their arm.
2: Was that a naval air?
1: Yep.
2: Really?
1: Right, I'm telling you, this brown recluse is that
2: there was someone in Florida that we knew.
1: I don't know anybody in Florida.
2: I'm telling you, there was somebody in Florida we knew that was cleaning out their garage here in the Tampa Bay area. I think it was in Tampa and was bitten by a brown recluse in their garage.
1: Max.
2: I don't know.
3: Rare. I'm looking at all the spiders in Florida. Florida has many common spiders, including the harmless ones like golden silk, blah, blah, blah.
2: Yeah.
3: But then there's the black widow, the southern black widow, the red widow, the brown widow. With the rare present brown recluse, generally more common in harmless hunters. I don't know.
1: I've never seen a spider.
3: There's a ton
1: like
3: of spiders
1: in my house.
2: Listen, the lady that was bitten by the spider, she emailed me.
1: Mm-hmm.
2: I wake up this morning, you know, at 4:45, I check my email. It's like, hey, MJ, you might have seen me on the news. I'm the woman that was bitten by the spider.
3: Oh, no.
2: I'd like to come on the MJ Morning Show. I'm like, absolutely. So Andrew's already spoken to her, so we've got her booked this morning here on the MJ broadcast. Hold on, Michelle. You just sent me, or you gave me a note. Where am I supposed to look at this?
1: I just pulled it up on your email for you.
2: Oh, anyway, it's on my email. Oh, my. Okay, so,
1: that's somebody completely different than the person you're speaking with, but I didn't know if you would like to speak with that person.
2: Explain what you just put on my laptop on my email. Explain this.
1: Somebody just contacted us about that they also had a spider bite. And
2: oh, this is not the lady.
1: No.
3: Not the lady.
1: I think I just said that.
2: This is a whole different person with a
1: totally
2: spider
1: different listener.
2: Bite on their... Do we know them?
1: No. They just reached out.
2: Really?
1: Yes. And sent pictures.
2: Oh, my God.
1: And that's, I guess, what they're going through. So I didn't know if you wanted to have a whole spider segment.
3: A spider bite one-upper?
2: Well, this person...
1: Yes.
2: Oh, exactly. All right. Hang on. I've got to get a hold of... what's her name? This is Patty or Patricia. So, we have her on hold. Fantastic. Do you want to be called Patty or Patricia?
4: Patty.
2: Patty, welcome to the MJ Morning Show. And let me say from the bottom of my heart and sincerely, I'm so sorry for what you're going through. This has made big local news. It's now starting to get big national news. You know, I'm sure you're going to be contacted by all kinds of national news outlets. So, Patty, you live in Pinellas County. Where exactly do you live?
4: Right now I'm at an Airbnb. My lawyers are helping me.
2: Where did you live? Where was the apartment where you were bitten?
4: Grand Oaks Apartments in Largo.
2: All right. So this is terrible. Do me a favor, Patty. Start from the beginning and tell all of our listeners what happened at your apartment in Largo.
4: Well, I moved in there shortly, about a couple months after the hurricane that wiped me out on the beach. And obviously places were scarce, and this place was only a three-year-old building. I'm like, okay, and it was really nice inside. And I was there about 2 weeks, and I got bit. And I'm like 2 or 3 days later, it was like, all red, and so I went to the doctor, and he said it was a spider. I mean, I seen him crawling on me, and it was in my bathroom, which they were all in my bathroom. And that I should have sent you pictures, but I'm sure

0: sure you've seen them on the news. So then I got bit again, and I went to the office because I went and I showed her my leg. She goes, "Oh my God, that's terrible." I go, "That's the second time I was bit." And then the third time, every time I got bit, I went to the office. I said, "Please, they're in the bathroom." And she said, "Well, the pest control." I said, "You need more than pest control.
1: You need a freaking flamethrower is what you need."
2: Yeah, right.
0: They were coming down from the vents. I was taking a shower one day, and I went to use my shampoo, and there they are, two freaking spiders, brown recluse spiders.
1: My God, I mean, this is like a horror movie. Now, Patricia or Patty, are we sure these were brown recluses?
0: I smashed them, obviously, and then I lensed them, and it came up brown recluse.
1: Oh, my God. All right. So, folks, it turns tragic.
0: They have a picture of them on the news.
1: I have seen it. In fact, I'm looking at it right now. I mean, it looks like a brown recluse to me. I got to be honest. All right, yeah. I'm not an entomologist. All right, but I've seen Spider-Man. All right, so here's the deal: you lose what, two toes, two of your toes?
0: Yeah, within a couple of weeks apart.
1: Which foot, which toes?
0: It's my right foot, my big toe, and so it's very much that. And then my one right next to it, I had to get taken off because when it bit me, it did something. I couldn't believe it.
1: I tell you what, this really screws up. This little piggy went to the market.
0: I'm telling you.
1: Yeah.
0: I went to the emergency room, and I just figured they're gonna give me another antibiotic. I had already been on 9 antibiotics
1: through my
0: primary doctor. Because of, I kept getting bit over and over. Like, you see all the scars on my legs and all the bites.
1: So you're maintaining that the apartment complex, after you warned them that they did not take swift and appropriate action, and that
0: they sent a kid in there to just spray the corners of the apartment. It's like they're in the bathroom, they're in the vent, and the pest control kid said, "I'm not going up there."
1: Oh my God, really?
0: Yes.
3: Sounds like a smart kid. There's a lot of spiders up there.
1: My God.
0: Yeah. But so I went, you know, I told the office, I said, "I got to get out." My doctor told me if I don't leave there, I'm going to die because the infection's getting worse. Mm-hmm. They just kept getting, every time I got bit, I got infected.
1: All right, so Patty, has the necrosis or has the... It stopped though. So you've had two of your toes amputated, and nothing else is in danger. You're out of the danger zone now. Is that correct?
0: I'm out of the danger zone. I lost tissue on my leg because they were infected so bad and for so long.
1: My God!
0: I had to go to a wound care to get, and the wound care is who healed them. They were there for a good 6 months before that healed up and the skin grew over. Now they're like all black and blue marks and all over my leg. I mean, they're big black and blue marks, the scars. And the two scars that really got infected, they're just like little holes. And they're pink and holes.
1: Patty, I'm so sorry. Patty, what's the name of the apartment complex again in Largo?
0: Grand Oaks Apartments. It's
1: going to be the Patty Oaks Apartments when you get through with them.
0: I'm telling you that I went down to the office when my doctor told me that, and I was on section 8, and I said, and Mrs. Pons was wonderful. Because you can't break a lease when you're on section 8 unless there's extraordinary circumstances, which this was. So she wrote up one for July 1st and one for August 1st so I can relocate
1: right,
0: and get out of there.
1: Now, Patty, you have a good attorney?
0: Yes. David Knox.
1: Okay.
0: They said no, we're not letting you out of the lease.
1: Wow.
0: Absolutely not.
1: Hold on. After you're bitten, you got spiders coming down from the. This is insane.
3: After she lost toes.
1: After you lost toes.
3: I mean, the bites.
1: After the toes are removed, they wouldn't let you out. This is insane.
0: No, they said no. They said, "We'll send it in, but the answer is going to be no."
1: Oh, this is nuts.
0: So I said, "Well, what about next month?" They made me pay rent my first toe was amputated the end of June. I paid rent from July until my lease ended on the 14th of November.
1: Insane.
0: And I had to pay the electric bill because it's prorated amongst all the tenants. Mm. So I was still getting $200 electric bills, and I do not live there.
1: That's insane. Hey, Patty, thank you for sharing the story. If there's anything that we can try to help you with, please reach out. Hey, thank you for sending me the email today saying you wanted to come on the MJ Morning Show. I appreciate it. And just let us know if we can help at all. And
0: I just wanted the word out there, and I listened to you guys, and I get the words out there because I guess it's all over the place now.
1: It is. All right, Patty, thank you again, and we wish you the best, and please keep in touch with us, okay?
0: I will. Thank you very much, MJ.
1: Thank you, Patty.
2: All right, Patty. That sucks.
1: God, can you imagine?
4: Mm-mm.
1: That's a freaking nightmare. Largo Grand Oaks Apartments, is that?
3: And then they don't let her out of the lease? She still pays her rent for months on end?
1: Yeah, I gotta believe that's gonna be pretty successful litigation.
3: Put me on that jury.
1: I got a feeling she's not gonna be in Section 8 housing much longer.
5: We have a crash on 301 southbound. It's between Stacy Road and Mango Road. Volume building on I-4 westbound from Buckman Highway to McIntosh, and again on the approach to the 275 junction. For the rest of Tampa Bay, still looking pretty good with optimal travel times. No incidents causing delays. Be safe and have a great day. 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

0: The morons in the news at 6:40 here on the MJ Morning Show. Man, we got a very Florida-centric pile this morning, which, you know, I think we could probably do morons in the news with Florida stories every single day. But you know what? We allow some other geographical locations to creep in just for a little bit of variety. But this, we will start with Florida. So a Palm Beach woman runs over a bicyclist, and what does she do? She goes and takes a golf lesson.
1: I mean,
0: it's a very Florida thing to do, right?
1: You'd probably lose your
0: when you run feet, over right? When you run over the bike guy. Do you yell "four" before you do it?
2: Was there anything to do? Or how bad were his injuries?
1: Yeah, how many tires did she hit him with?
0: Palm Beach woman struck a bicyclist, then continued on to the country club where she turned over her Mercedes to the valet for her golf lesson. So she hits the bicyclist, keeps going, goes to the country club, hands the keys to the valet, and then proceeds to her golf lesson.
1: All right, I have a serious question.
0: With Chip, the pro.
1: He's the house pro.
0: They call him Chip Shot. Yeah, go ahead.
1: Did she know she hit a person?
0: Yes!
1: I have a friend who accidentally
0: Don't give me this crap. Oh, they didn't know they ran somebody over.
1: He clipped a biker. And he wasn't looking in that way. He didn't see the biker at all. And he thought he hit a garbage can.
2: Ah!
1: It made that kind of that hollow thud sound, mm-hmm, he said. He's mm-hmm. like, I'm looking in my rearview mirror for a...
0: Like that?
1: Yeah.
0: How do you not know that you hit something?
1: He's driving, and I guess like the guy was coming in at an angle, and they kind of like sideswiped each other. He heard the hollow, and he looks in his mirror. There's no garbage can.
0: Oh, that noise came from nowhere. Nothing happened. It's just a noise that I've never heard before in my car.
1: He thought it was a garbage can. He wasn't in the place where he could pull over. I mean, I'm not looking. You know, I mean, right. Driver safety is very important, but
0: Ellen Richman. Oh, you know what?
1: What's Linda doing?
0: her sister is Linda Richman. Oh, I'm all verklempt. Oh, hello.
1: Coffee talk.
0: It's coffee talk with Linda Richman. And my sister just ran over a cyclist in Boca.
1: I'm very verklempt.
0: Down in Boca. I'm all verklempt. I'm all, oh, I feel awful. I can't breathe. So, Ellen Richman, according to the Boca News Now website, they literally have a BocaNewsNow.com.
1: Sounds like the news authority in Boca.
0: Yeah, obtained the official arrest report about the alleged hit and run out of Palm Beach. On March 18th, I found probable cause to arrest and charge Ellen Shapps Richman, date of birth 2/9/49, with leaving the scene of an accident with injury in violation of Florida statute 316.027-2B in conjunction with a motor vehicle crash, blah, blah, blah. So she was driving a 2017 Mercedes-Benz GL450 in an easterly direction, blah, blah, blah, after making initial contact with the bicyclist, meaning running the bicyclist over. Yeah. Richman did not immediately stop the vehicle at the scene of the crash or as close to thereto as possible, and did not remain at the scene of the crash. Instead, she continued to drive in an easterly direction while dragging both the bicyclist and the bicycle down the roadway.
1: She's 77 years old.
0: Richman continued driving until she arrived at the Palm Beach Country Club on North Ocean Boulevard, Palm Beach, where she handed the Mercedes keys to the valet. The bicyclist remained on the scene after the crash, stated that he believed that he was struck by a black or dark-colored Range Rover, but it turns out it was a Mercedes. The bicyclist was then assessed, later transported to Palm Beach, to St. Mary's Hospital in West Palm. Compound fracture to his tibia and fibula, as well as other lacerations. Following a canvas of the area, Richman's vehicle was located by available units.
1: She obviously didn't know she hit the bike.
0: Right. She's dragging the guy.
2: That's the point. If you're dragging somebody, you obviously don't know, else you would get out, wouldn't you, Fester?
1: Linda Richman going to the club for her golf lesson. She's not some vicious killer on the road.
0: Yeah. I'm Linda Richman. We welcome my sister.
1: What's her name?
0: We welcome my sister Ellen Richman to the show. Good morning. It's time for Run Over Bicycle Talk. Unbelievable. Anyway, she's in trouble.
1: I have another question.
0: Yeah, she's leaving the scene of an accident, injury, felony, second degree. I mean, she's got a lot of crap. Plus, this guy's going to have a hell of a lawsuit.
1: Against who?
0: What do you mean against who? The lady ran him over.
1: She didn't know. Sue my insurance. Call Jake from State Farm. MJ, a bigger question. You're 77 years old like this lady?
0: I'm not 77 years old.
1: If you're 77 years old like this lady.
0: I mean, close.
1: If you're 77 years old like Sharon Richman or Ellen Richman, right? Ellen Richman?
2: Yeah. Ellen.
1: What's the point of golf lessons at this stage? You're 77. You're not going to get any better.
2: Right, right.
1: I mean, if you don't know now, Ellen.
0: Maybe she's hot for the pro.
1: Right?
0: Maybe she's all hot for the pro at the shop. Listen.
1: I stand a chance.
0: Since my menopause, I'm really, really horny.
3: That's great. Golf pro gigolo.
0: Oh, I like that.
1: Taking care of all the old ladies.
0: Golf pro. Oh,
1: yeah.
2: Gross.
0: Oh, you're looking so good, Miss Richmond. Oh, look at you, and you're handling the ball, Miss Richmond. I'm trying to do Bill Murray and Caddyshack.
1: Oh, stop it. Yeah.
0: Oh, stop it.
1: Let me tell you what I did for the boys coming back from Korea.
0: All right, moving along here on the MJ Morning Show.
2: I've never seen that movie.
0: Yeah.
1: You never saw Caddyshack?
2: Mm-mm.
1: What's wrong with
0: Hold
1: you?
0: Hold on. Wait. You have never seen Caddyshack with me?
2: No.
1: MJ, how could you let that happen?
0: Come on, that is impossible.
2: No, we've seen scenes. Is that the one where somebody throws a baby roof in the pool and they see it's a poop?
0: Yes.
1: Okay, yes. Yeah. Is that the one where somebody... Duty!
2: Yeah.
0: Yes.
2: I think that's the only scene I know from the whole movie.
0: I'm all right. Nobody worry about
2: you,
0: me.
2: You say this every time that song comes on. You're like, that's a movie from Caddyshack.
0: Yeah, because
2: like,
0: it is from Caddyshack.
1: Wang and the camera, the hat and the soup. What?
0: I have a Caddyshack reference probably at least twice a week on the MJ Morning Show.
1: Yesterday you had one.
0: Exactly. The Blues Brothers at least 9 times a week.
2: Maybe we should have an MJ Morning Show movie night and we could all get together and watch Caddyshack.
1: Do you remember when MJ insulted my shirt and said, if you're buying a shirt like that, you should get a bowl of soup.
0: A free bowl of soup.
1: Yeah. It looks good on you.
0: So listen to this. Again, like I said, Florida local. Man wearing a T-shirt. Declaring, I never argue. So the guy's wearing a black T-shirt with big white font. I never argue is on the front of the shirt.
1: Okay. Mm.
0: Arrested when an argument with a female acquaintance turned violent. Mm. Daniel Murillo, or maybe it's Murillo, 44, accused of repeatedly punching a 24-year-old victim in the head while they were seated in a BMW outside of an Econo Lodge in Kissimmee. What are you laughing at?
1: Let me tell you, the Econo Lodge.
0: Why are you laughing, Michelle?
2: Because you said they're sitting in a BMW outside of the Econo Lodge. They kind of don't.
1: I mean, it sounds like
0: McDonald's. One of these things doesn't belong together. Exactly. One of these. So you don't think anyone that drives a BMW stays at an Econo Lodge?
1: I would think that's not the main vehicle in their parking lot.
0: So at what level of roadside motels are BMWs likely to be seen in the parking lot? Do we get to the Red Roof Inn?
2: Four Seasons.
1: No, I mean, listen, I mean
0: Do we get to La Quinta?
1: Let's start at the bottom. I mean, maybe like a Hampton.
2: Yeah, right? I was just going to say that.
1: Maybe Hampton. Nice Hampton. I think all cars are welcome at the Hampton, but the Econo Lodge seems like Jalopy Central.
2: Exactly. You know,
1: just the way, I mean, and don't get me wrong, I've seen Jalopy BMWs too.
0: Right. Like, you're saying that no nice cars can be in an Econo Lodge parking lot?
1: I'm just saying when you see one, you're like, whoa, what's this? Mm-hmm. What's this, you know?
0: Like I said, what about La Quinta?

0: parking lot. BMW in a parking lot. So this happened in Kissimmee. They were traveling from Tampa. So they're coming from over here. They were left stranded when the car broke down. You know what? Mm. It was probably some 20-year-old 3 Series is what I'm thinking. Mm. That's probably what it was. It's probably an old E36 3 Series. Yeah, so they came from Tampa. A few days at the hotel, they ran out of money and began staying in the vehicle while attempting to fix the vehicle. Ooh. In the parking lot. Murillo said he and the victim had been in a romantic relationship for several months. The woman denied an intimate relationship. Well, we got a he said, she said here. The inability to arrange a AAA tow, the victim told police, added tension, now led to a verbal argument, which investigators charged progressed to the guy hitting the woman, battering the woman. The cops noted that the victim had several bumps on her head, which appeared to be swollen and recent. He claimed, Murillo, that he struck the victim several times in retaliation for her punching him in the face. He added that after the woman threw urine at him from a cup they had inside the car in a cup holder.
1: I mean, when you live in a car.
0: Oh, my God. They had urine in the cup holder? That the woman also broke the windows in the vehicle as well. Based on the totality of the circumstances, officers arrested him on misdemeanor battery, was booked into the Osceola County Jail. But the kicker to the story is when arrested, he was wearing an I Never Argue t-shirt emblazoned on the front. I Never Argue.
1: Econo Lodge in Kissimmee. Would you care to guess how many stars?
0: Or
1: oh my gosh.
0: I was going to guess 2.6. It's got a 2.8 on Google reviews.
1: It's doing much better than 2.6.
0: I was going to guess a 2.6. It's got a 2.8, baby.
2: This place is awful. The room didn't have a vent in the bathroom.
0: You know what's great? Reading some of the low Google reviews, especially for motels. Some of the reviews are fantastic. You know, roaches crawling on me in the middle of the night. All kinds of, like, crack pipe burns on the furniture and all that stuff.
1: Well, the funny thing about these reviews is on Google, it gives you a bar graph of how many, 5, 4, 3, 2. One star reviews is literally half.
0: It's the highest. The highest number of reviews are 1 stars. All right, so that's why we call it morons in the news on the MJ Morning Show here on Q105.
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4: Hello, Kellogg's Consumer Hotline. This is Lisa. How can I help you?
5: Oh, thank God you've answered, Lisa. How are you today?
4: I'm fine. How are you?
5: Oh, I'm scared to death. I'm quivering.
4: Now, what's the matter?
5: Well, have you heard about the big Pop-Tart blaze scare?
4: Sir, Pop-Tarts have been on the market for 26 years, and they've been tested, and they are safe if they are toasted according to the directions on the box and according to the directions on your toaster oven.
5: Well,
4: there should be no problem whatsoever, sir.
5: I've got my toaster right here. Can you hear that?
4: Yes, I can, sir.
5: And I have the Pop-Tarts inside right now, and I've been holding down the lever for the last 5 minutes or so.
4: That's not a good idea.
5: Well, here's my reasoning. I want to see how long it actually does take for the Pop-Tarts to blow up, just
4: sir.
5: So I... Yes?
4: Sir, that's not a good idea. I don't recommend you do that.
5: It's okay. I got a fire! Up! They're up! Oh, my God!
4: Sir,
5: The Pop-Tarts are on fire! It's like backdraft in here! Lisa, are you with me?
4: Sir, hang on.
5: Lisa!
4: Sir, do not hang up. I'm going to get my supervisor.
5: The whole kitchen!
4: Hold on.
5: The whole kitchen's burning down! Up! There goes the smoke detector! Up!
4: Sir, hang on. I'm getting my supervisor.
5: These Pop-Tarts are ruining my life. We've got a fully engaged fire here.
6: Sir?
5: Hello?
6: This is the supervisor.
5: Hello? Hello?
6: You have a fire? Please try and extinguish the fire.
5: Your Pop-Tarts are ruining my life. Hold on a second.
6: Fire.
5: Hold on. I've got it. Hold on. Okay, fire's out.
6: Sir, are you okay?
5: Oh, I'm okay.
6: I was told that you would deliberately try to set the Pop-Tarts on fire. Why would you do that?
5: Well, I was just trying to see how long it would take to ignite. You know, I read that whole thing in the paper, and I'm a big strawberry Smucker's-filled Pop-Tart fanatic. I eat about 3 boxes a day, and I was just scared.
6: Sir.
5: Hey, we got some smoke in here still. Hold on. Up the smoke Pop detector. Hold on. Let me clear the smoke. Shut up a second while I clear the smoke.
6: Sir, okay.
5: Smoke's cleared. I'm okay.
6: Sir, you said your entire kitchen was damaged?
5: Well, not exactly. I've overreacted. Just the toaster.
6: You said your entire kitchen was destroyed.
5: No, just the toaster is melted a little bit.
6: Well, sir, I'm going to have to take a report on
5: that. No, you don't. I got to run. Tell Tony the Tiger I said hi. They're great. Bye-bye.
7: We have a crash on 301 southbound. It's between Stacy Road and Mango Road. Volume building on I-4 westbound from Buckman Highway to McIntosh and again on the approach to the 275 junction. But the rest of Tampa Bay still looking pretty good with optimal travel times. No incidents causing delays. Be safe and have a great day. 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

0: Listen to this. This person wants to know, my brother has filed for bankruptcy and has asked me to co-sign for another luxury car.
1: What do you do?
0: Your brother filed for bankruptcy and asks the sibling, hey, can you co-sign with me on a new luxury car? My brother, who drives a Mercedes despite previously filing for bankruptcy, asked me to co-sign for another luxury car.
1: I mean, is he still in bankruptcy? I mean, is he still going through it?
0: Yeah, in the middle of a new bankruptcy.
1: You can't do that, man.
0: Come on. I mean, I know you love your sibling. You love your brother, your sister, whatever. But, I mean, come on. I mean, at some point, you got to make financial decisions that are good for you.
1: So there's a stigma to the word co-signer. Right, co-signer.
0: Oh,
1: means,
0: and you listen, you're in the RV sales business.
1: Yeah, the stigma is a co-signer is like, oh, yeah, I'll be sure they pay it, or I'm vouching for them, or they're going to buy it with some of my good credit or something like that. When you're the co-signer, you are the buyer. You own it. The co-signer is the owner. And if you're going to do that for somebody, you better be ready to own whatever it is you're co-signing for.
0: You better be ready to get hosed and lose, right?
1: Maybe. I mean, hopefully it works out, you know, and I've seen it go, you know, both ways, where you co-sign for somebody and they make the payments, and before you know it, they're the owner, and you maybe eventually pull yourself off of the loan. Great. Other times, you have to make it very clear. I make it clear. If you're co-signing for anybody on anything, you're the owner of it.
0: Anybody want to comment on this? Anybody in a similar situation? Dude. Hey, you ever have a sister or a brother or a parent or a kid? Yeah. Anyone ever ask you, hey, can you co-sign? And you know that they're a financial wreck. Yes. They're like a high-risk disaster.
1: You know what usually is?
0: Credit score of 212.
1: You know what it is? It's grandparents who co-sign.
0: Oh, there.
1: Meemaw. And the grandparents say, I'm just vouching for you. No, Grandma.
0: You're on the hook.
1: You own this Mercedes.
0: Yeah. Yes. You know what? Grab a couple of calls here, Andrew. A couple of questions. First of all, would you have any problem telling a relative, no, I'm not co-signing for you? Have you been in this position? Have you been in an awkward position where you had to tell a loved one, no, I'm not getting involved in your finances?
1: Sorry.
0: Do you have a story that's gone south? So if you want to comment on the sibling saying no to the brother, I'm not signing after your bankruptcy, I'm not signing for co-signing on a new luxury car. Or if you've got your own story and you're free to, look at the phones. Phones are lighting up like a Christmas tree. All right. Every single line on the co-signer question. I don't have a name. It just says Tampa. So let me, skip it then. Okay. He wants me to skip line one. I'll take Natalie, line two, Wesley Chapel. Hi, Natalie. You're on the MJ Morning Show.
2: Hi. Good morning.
0: Yes. Go, Natalie. You're up.
2: Oh, yeah. So I personally would not recommend doing that. I made a huge mistake co-signing for my, at the time, baby daddy. He was very known from his family. Everyone denied him. At the time, you know, I was super young, didn't know any better. I was 19 years old.
0: Oh, and you co-signed for what, Natalie?
2: It was a Mercedes at the time.
1: Oh, my gosh.
0: Yeah.
2: Yep. He went big on the purchase. His whole family denied him that they didn't want to co-sign.
0: And you got suckered into it. So you're 19 years old, and you already had a baby with him already at 19?
2: Yep.
0: How old was he?
2: We were the same age. Hold on,
0: he's 19, and you co-signed a Mercedes for a 19-year-old?
2: Yep. Mm-hmm.
0: All right, so what happened? It didn't end well?
2: So he never made a single payment.
0: Oh, great.
2: And then we ended up breaking up. You know, I moved out of state with my family, with my son, and I didn't know any better. I didn't really have much guidance from my parents growing up, and I got on the hook, and that was on my credit. So I'm from no credit, being young, to straight down to 420.
0: Oh, so
2: at the time.
1: From no credit to terrible credit.
0: Wow.
2: Yep.
0: Natalie, what happened? How did you get out of the deal? Did you have to pay or just repo? What happened?
2: So they called me constantly because they kept ruining my credit. I didn't know at the time what to do. I didn't have much guidance. So I called them. I was like, hey, if I tell you where you could find this car, because, you know, we're living in two different states, can you, like, please stop, you know, hurting my credit? And they were like, oh, yeah, sure. And then, of course, they just kept bashing my credit. And eventually I gave them location. They found the car, repoed it. And that was on my credit for about 7 years.
0: Yeah, but they say that it takes about 7 years. So, Natalie, how that was 19. How old are you now?
2: I'm 31.
0: Okay, so Natalie at 31 now, here we are, what, 12 years later. What is your current credit score?
2: It's a 720.
0: Nice! All right! There we go.
2: Yeah, I have a new husband, yep, and helped me build it, helped guide me in the right life, and he's got really strong credit, you know, makes proper financial decisions.
0: Nice.
2: And helped, you know, step in as father.
0: And do you have any idea where baby daddy is? Baby daddy part of your kid's life?
2: No, he's hiding somewhere in Texas. It's a constant battle with
0: all my exes live in Texas.
2: Yep. So still hiding and still making poor choices.
0: Oh, wow.
1: Right. Thank you, Natalie.
0: All right, Natalie, I'm happy that you're happy.
1: Wow.
2: Thank you. Thanks, I appreciate that.
0: Look at these calls.
1: What if he calls out of the blue and needs help buying a jet ski or something?
0: Tina in Riverview. Tina, MJ Morning Show. Hello.
3: Good morning.
0: Hey.
3: So I have a story. It's not necessarily a downer one. My husband and I had gotten divorced in 2007. And when we got divorced, I was a stay-at-home mom. I ended up going back to work, but I didn't have any employment history. So I could not get a loan for a vehicle of my own. I didn't have anybody else to ask, so I asked my soon-to-be ex-husband. In the car dealership, they laughed at me, thought that I was full of crap. I was like, I'll be back before you guys close today, and we're going to have a co-signer. They didn't believe me, but we ended up coming in right before they closed, husband, soon-to-be ex-husband, in hand. And he co-signed. He said, later that night, I got a phone call saying that we were good to go, that my loan got approved with the cosigner. And he was like, oh, my God. And I was like, what? And he said, I only did it because I didn't think it would work. So we ended up, you know, he cosigned. I kept the car. Everything was great. But we ended up getting back together. And now it's his car. And it's paid off. And it's been paid off for like 17 years.
0: He's still driving it?
3: Yep. It's a clunker. I beg him to get rid of it. And he will not.
0: Wow. Wow, Tina, thank you.
3: Yeah.
0: Thanks for the call.
3: You got it.
0: Alberto in Tampa. Alberto, you're on the MJ Morning Show. Welcome.
4: Yeah, good morning.
0: Hey.
4: Hey, I signed for my brother for a car, okay, Miami.
0: Yep.
4: Then he didn't pay for the car. They called me that he wasn't paying for the car.
0: Yep.
4: So I called him. He never answered. I had to go to Miami with my friend and go to the dealership to get a key to steal the car because he was driving without no driving license.
0: Grand Theft Auto from your brother.
4: Exactly. I had to go to where he lives and stole the car from the parking lot. And then the police called me that they were going to charge me for stealing the car.
0: They were going to charge you with... But you're a co-signer.
4: Exactly.
0: Yeah.
4: But they came in that way and they said, there's no way that you can...
0: All right, Alberto, two questions. What is the status? What's the status of the vehicle right now?
4: No, that was 20 years.
0: Okay, long time ago. Okay, then the second question is, what's the status of your relationship with your brother?
4: We don't talk anymore.
1: Over this car?
4: Yeah, he got pissed, you know.
0: He got pissed.
4: I stole his car.
0: Alberto, thanks for the call, buddy. Thanks for listening. Have a great day. Man, we are getting great stories here.
1: Wow.
0: Anthony in Tampa. Anthony, MJ Morning Show. Hi.
5: Hi, good morning. How are you?
0: Doing fine. What's the story?
5: I co-signed for my son, and I co-signed for my ex-wife. My son's payments to this day are late every month. He's probably about maybe a month, month and a half behind.
0: Does it hose your credit?
1: Yeah.
5: Oh, God, yeah.
0: Oh, boy. Yeah.
1: Because you're the owner.
5: Oh, absolutely.
0: All right. What about the other one?
5: The ex-wife.
0: Yeah.
5: She got sick, and she had passed away.
0: Oh, God.
5: But before that, she was missing her payments as well.
0: Oh, my God. You're getting it from both ends.
5: Yep.
0: So is your credit, like, in the toilet?
5: It's right now.
0: Do you have turd credit?
5: Huh?
0: I think that's what it's called. Yeah. Isn't it called turd credit?
1: Turd credit.
0: They're a turd. All right, so what's your credit now?
5: Like 600 right now.
1: All right. That's not good.
0: You can get some deals done at 600, though, can't you?
1: You can get some get-me-dones.
0: All right.
5: Yeah, with high interest.
0: Yeah, you get clocked.
1: The bank will get you.
0: Yeah, they're going to get you one way or another.
1: Man, it sucks.
0: Anthony, I'm sorry. So you learned a lesson not to co-sign for anybody, right?
5: Oh, yeah, absolutely.
1: What's up with your deadbeat son? How old is he?
0: 5.
5: My son is... No, actually, my son is 23.
1: You can't smack him around a little bit and say, hey, make your payment on time? You're hurting your old man?
5: Believe me, I wish I could, but this day and age, you can't.
1: I'd hit him with his own car.
0: Does he work? Does he have a job?
5: Yes, he works. He goes to school.
1: You know what? Take a page out of Alberto's book and steal the car.
0: Go steal it. Sell it. Anthony, thanks for the call. Man, look at this. Brenda in Tampa. All right, hey, Andrew, I'm going to take Brenda and Anthony, I just finished with. I'm going to take Brenda, Jim, and Miles. So, 3 more calls. Brenda first, then Jim, then Miles. Brenda, you're on the MJ Morning Show. Hi.
6: Good morning.
0: Hey, Brenda, what's the story?
6: Well, I was engaged with this person. I was with this person for 4 years, and he filed bankruptcy. He asked me for a favor. He asked me if I can buy a car in my name, and in 6 months, he can switch it back to him.
0: Yep.
6: Well, we went, and he picked a $70,000 BMW.
0: Oh, my God. Whoa.
6: I was like, dude, you know, can you pick something a little bit, you know, less expensive? He said, no, that's what I want.
0: How about a Toyota Corolla?
6: Well.
0: How about a Kia? How about what Kia? What's the?
1: A Sorento? That sounds familiar.
0: Yeah, that's a SUV, I
1: think. I don't
0: know. All right, go ahead.
6: Well, he filed bankruptcy. He used to drive a Mercedes, blah, blah, blah, whatever. Anyway, I purchased the car in my name, just in my name. And he was making the payment, no problem. We ended up breaking up.
0: Uh-oh.
6: And he dropped the car in front of my house.
0: Oh, he just dumped it right in front. Oh, my. So now suddenly you've got a $70,000 BMW.
6: And the car payment was $928 a month.
0: Oh, my. $928 a month was the car payment?
6: Yes.
0: So what did you do, Brenda?
6: I was pulling my hair. Like, you know, I have my own car, I have my own paint, my own bills, whatever. Yeah. And my ex-husband, which I have a great relationship with him, he said, you know what? Give me the car. I make the payments. I give it to my wife. And that's how he's been doing that.
0: Wow, that's a nice ex-husband, Brenda. Holy crap. So, yes. And this is going on right now? He took the car, he's making the payments?
6: Yes.
0: Mm-hmm. Is it a BMW SUV or is it like a BMW 5 Series? What kind of car is it?
6: It's an SUV.
0: X5?
6: Yes.
0: Yeah, good car.
6: Yeah.
0: All right, thank you, Brenda. Have a great one. Wow.
1: Yeah, the boyfriend who filed bankruptcy thought it was really good, too.
0: How many people are we causing to change their minds right now about co-signing for somebody?
1: You're on the way to the dealership right now to co-sign for a loved one?
0: We're wrecking some deals right now. We're sorry. Jim in Paris. Jim, you're on the MJ Morning Show. Jim, are you there? Hello, Jim.
7: Hey, how's it going?
0: Oh, I'm sorry. Jim in St. Pete. Miles is in Paris. Jim, go ahead.
7: Hey, close enough.
0: Yeah.
7: Hey, okay. So I've got a pretty good story. So... my son, the recluse that he is, has totaled 3 cars so far.
0: Oh, man.
7: My wife co-signed his first one. He was 18. He rolled it and smashed it into her storefront. The second car was a hand-me-down. He rear-ended somebody and totaled that one. A couple years later, we helped him out by giving him some down payment assistance on another car. He floated that one into a drainage pond, so obviously that's total. How he survived all of these, I have no idea. So as stupid as I am, and you know, you want to do anything for your kids to help them, but I feel like, you know, the message I'm trying to send is let them find their own way. When it's clear they're not learning the lessons.
0: Hey, how about you get your kid driving lessons?
7: Well, you know, he took his lessons. He passed the course in school, got his license. It's pretty easy to get your driver's license these days.
0: How old is he now?
7: But He's 30.
0: 30-year son?
7: 30 years old. And so this latest mishap is 1 year ago.
0: Right.
7: I co-signed for a Lexus for him.
0: Is that the one that went into the drainage pond?
7: Oh, yeah. Same guy. He made four payments and then stopped.
0: Oh, boy. But he didn't wreck that one. So that Lexus is still intact?
7: Oh, well, it looks intact, but let me finish.
0: Yeah.
7: I made sure that my credit wouldn't fall into the tank, so I made the payments and collected the money from him.
0: Right.
7: So when he stopped paying it, I'm on the hook. I'm still paying it now for eight months plus the insurance. He wrecked that car twice, each time over $10,000 in damage.
0: Oh, my God.
7: So now it's in the...
0: Hey, your son's a menace. We got to get him off the road.
1: Seriously.
7: Oh, yeah. He's in the... You know, that car is in the Carfax history books now. So I can't sell the thing. It's worth garbage. Sits in my driveway.
0: The Carfax Carfox is saying, stay away from this bitch.
7: Exactly. And I'm still paying for it. There's like three more years left.
0: Oh,
7: and I'm on the hook for it. It sits in the driveway gathering dust.
0: Oh, my God.
1: Yeah, you got to hope for a spring hurricane or something.
0: You know what? What is that? What is that? Turo?
1: Yeah.
0: Do Turo car rental.
1: Hey, that's not a terrible idea, man. Rent, if it's a nice car, rent it out on Turo. Look into it. It's like Airbnb.
7: Not a bad idea.
0: Yeah, do Turo.
1: If that car can make $300-$500 a month just by leasing it to somebody.
0: It's got a bent axle, wobbles a little bit.
1: They won't know until they bring it back.
0: All right, thanks, man. All right, man, crazy calls. All right, one more. Miles in Parrish.
1: Wow.
0: Down in Manatee. Miles, you're on the MJ Morning Show.
8: Hello. This is crazy. Those were some crazy stories, but
0: can you pick up? Hey, Miles, can you get off of the speakerphone for me?
8: Okay, can you hear me?
0: Yeah, it's better. Go ahead.
8: I don't have a story per se, but just hearing all these stories, it kind of turned me off on doing co-signing.
1: What happened?
8: I mean, right now I'm 15. I'll turn 16 in a couple months, but still. I'm probably never going to co-sign for someone in my life.
1: That's probably the best financial decision you could make.
0: Yeah.
8: But in the first thing with like the brother who's bankrupt asking his brother to co-sign for him for a luxury car, I'd be like, heck no.
0: Yeah.
8: Get your credit up. Fix your lifestyle. Get a more reliable car.
0: Yeah, there you go.
1: Miles, sound advice from the lips of a 15-year-old. You are correct, sir.
0: Absolutely. All right. Hey, sounds like you're going to be a responsible driver. Thank you, buddy. Have a good one.
1: Have your dad open up a custodial Roth IRA. Start putting your money in that right now. Trust me.
0: Oh, boy. Man, I had no idea the phones were going to explode like that.
1: Wow.
0: Yeah, good stories. Man, we changed some minds, huh?
1: There are people driving right now to the car dealer to get there at 9 a.m. when they open up. I'm going to sign for you, son.
0: Girlfriends, boyfriends, kids. Dad, mom, can you co-sign for me? Honey, can you co-sign? No! Absolutely not.
9: In Pinellas, we have a crash on 275 North just beyond Gandy Boulevard. It's blocking the three left lanes. We also have a crash on 34th Street South northbound at 5th Avenue. In Hillsboro, we have an accident on I-4 West at 275. It's blocking the left shoulder. And we have some heavy volume on I-4 West from Buckman Highway to McIntosh, keeping you updated on Shriner. 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

0: It's the celebrity romance scam. You know, I said to myself, how the hell did I miss this story? There was a new local version here, a new local incident with a celebrity ripoff scam story. And I was having a conversation with Michelle last night. I'm like, how the heck did I miss this? And then I realized that the story was last Friday night, and I'm not usually paying attention to the news on Friday night.
1: Well, you and a lot of other news outlets missed it, because normally a story like this is published in, like, the New York Post picks it up, or, I mean, there was People picks it up. I'm surprised, because when I Googled it after you said it, I was like, yeah, it hasn't popped up in my feed. There was still only one outlet, which is our local Fox 13.
0: Yeah, so Fox 13 locally had the story. This is a week old. And I don't know why I stumbled across it last night, but this was broadcast on Fox 13 last Friday, like at 6 or 11 o'clock or whatever. And one of the big celebrity names is Keanu Reeves, that, and Brad Pitt is another one that has shown up. And then I did a quick little search, because I know that we've talked about the Keanu Reeves love scam in the past. And a woman down in Palmetto, the latest victim, thinking that she's communicating with Keanu Reeves and that Keanu Reeves needs money. He's in financial dire straits. And yeah, a lady in Manatee County needs to bail out Keanu Reeves. And I hate to say this, but how freaking gullible do you have to be to fall for this?
2: I mean, when was the last time you had a hit movie?
0: Dude.
1: Dude, he is massive. Are you serious?
2: Dude, Keanu Reeves right now?
0: He's up to John Wick 19 or something.
2: I've not seen any of the John Wick movies.
1: Oh, you got to watch them.
0: I've seen one. I might have seen two.
2: I've not seen any of them.
1: You haven't seen any of them, Trey.
0: So, listen to the, what?
1: You haven't seen any of them.
0: I've seen one of them.
1: No, you didn't.
0: Yes, I did.
1: No, you didn't.
0: Yes. Don't tell me. I was on an airplane somewhere without you, and I watched a John Wick movie. Yes, I did.
2: All of those John Wick movies and movies like that, I've never seen any of them. I've never seen, like, the Reacher movies, like the Jack Reacher.
0: He lived in a very, very, like, modern, very stark, single-story, modern, like, all-glass house.
1: And what was the premise?
2: Wow, you're really going to try to go all out to prove to us that you saw a few minutes of this movie.
0: No, I saw the whole damn movie.
2: He had a house.
0: All right, so here's what happened. So down in Palmetto, a woman has lost tens of thousands of dollars thinking she was helping out Keanu Reeves financially. Oh, my God. Diane Ringstaff did an interview with Fox 13. She was playing the game Words with Friends. You know, I've got the TV report here. Hey, you know, let me play a little bit of the TV report. And this is from, again, this is last freaking Friday. And the story just kind of got buried because, you know, the least watched news night is like Friday night for a weekday.
2: Really?
0: The least watched news night is Friday night.
2: I guess so. That makes sense.
0: For a weeknight. That's what, stuff will get buried in the, you know, like the 6 o'clock or the 11 o'clock news on a Friday night. It'll get buried.
3: Well, a Bay Area woman is out tens of thousands of dollars after she says she sent money to a scammer who said he was celebrity Keanu Reeves. Diane Ringstaff said she was playing Words with Friends when somebody messaged her saying he was the Hollywood actor. They started chatting over the next 2 years. God. Diane said she saw...
0: 2 years! My God. God, I mean, that is a very patient pig butchering scam. By the way, it's called pig butchering. And you know,
1: that's
0: the
1: awful.
0: Did you know that?
1: No, I did not. Awful sounding.
0: The name of these elaborate scams to bilk people out of money with these romance scams, it's pig butchering. Do you know who is huge in the pig butchering arena? Think of who,
2: like some Russian country.
0: Oh, you know, that's I'm so looking.
2: Like Russia,
0: listen to me. That's what I'm looking for. But you're getting closer. You're warm. Which country is huge in these pig butchering romance scams? Where they, it's a con game. It's a confidence game. They get you to think you're dealing with you know, in some cases a celebrity. It's North Korea.
1: Yeah, that'd be my guess.
0: North Korea. Oh my God, they've got boiler rooms because North Korea, the isolated hermit nation, you know, with their nuclear program, the bulk of their money, they don't do anything. They don't manufacture anything. All right, maybe they sell Iran missiles and missile technology. But listen, the bulk of their income comes from ripping off Bitcoin, all kinds of elaborate worldwide scams. And pig butchering is one of them.
2: Plus, I heard Keanu Reeves is very popular in North Korea.
0: Oh, yeah.
3: Off Keanu's face during a few video chats, and then he sent her audio messages.
4: Good morning, my sunshine, Diane. As you said last night.
0: Listen to this. Listen, this is a fake Keanu Reeves voice. They even sent this like AI-generated fake Keanu Reeves.
4: I am sending this recording to let you know that I cherish you and that I am loyal to you. You will always be my queen. Have a great day today, Diane. Love you. Kisses from your loving Keanu.
3: Keanu said he needed tens of thousands of dollars in Bitcoin and cryptocurrency for help with legal troubles.
0: Oh, what the? Mike, listen, Diane Ringstaff down in Palmetto, I'm sure you're a very sweet woman, but how the hell do you fall for this? I mean, clearly, Diane is not an MJ Morning Show listener, because we've warned people about this constantly. Did I mention Brad Pitt? That's another one. Brad Pitt has been used over and over, and I remember we had a recent story about a Brad Pitt romance scam in the last, I don't know, couple of months. My God, Diane, down in Palmetto, listen to the MJ Morning Show.
5: Knowing what I know now and all the technology that's out there and fake voices and everything else, you know, ding, ding, ding.
0: Yeah, ding, ding, ding. I got a machine that goes ding, ding, ding. Oh, boy. Well, listen, and she's never getting the money back.
2: No.
0: She's out tens of thousands of dollars. I don't know if I've seen any other stories recently on the Keanu Reeves deal, but I found a whole bunch nationwide. So she says that she was vulnerable. She says she just lost her boyfriend. Then her dog died. She took out a home equity loan, sold her car, and she says that her losses in the Keanu Reeves scam are over $160,000. And this money probably went to North Korea, is what I'm guessing.
2: So remember a couple of weeks ago?
0: Oh, yeah.
2: I thought I was being funny or cute or whatever, and I made President Trump say something that he may or may not have really said online, and I put it on our Facebook page thinking I was being kind of funny. And, you know, the Secret Service hasn't contacted me yet about it. However, I'm waiting for their call.
0: Paul, what'd you do?
2: I made a parody of President Trump saying how much he likes the MJ Morning Show.
0: No, we have that. Yeah. We played that.
2: And he called me a big fat pig or something.
0: Yeah, hold
2: like
0: on.
2: That.
0: Andrew, put that up on 19. Put that up on my sound page here. Yeah, so that's just an example of what AI can. Well, here it is. This is what AI can do.
6: I mean, I'd look it right in that fat, ugly face.
0: No, that's
2: real
6: Rosie,
2: President Trump.
6: You're fired.
2: Yeah, that's real President Trump.
0: That's not what I want.
6: I mean, I'd look it right in fat, ugly face of hers. I'd say, Rosie, you're fired.
0: No, that's old. That's Trump and Rosie. No, put on the... No, I want the
2: Fester.
0: Yeah, I want the Fester one. So Fester made this with AI.
6: Every morning, I listen to the MJ Morning Show. MJ is just fantastic. He is really terrific. And Fester, well... He is huge. I mean, hugely huge. He's a really fat person, very unhealthy. But let me tell you something. That MJ is really great. And of course, Fester, just a really fat slob.
2: So I had President Trump say that off of an app that I downloaded called Parrot.
0: Right.
2: And as I look at them, and I just opened it, I look at the people who are available, one of the names is Keanu Reeves.
1: Yeah. Oh.
2: You know, I mean, there's, you know, Ariana Grande, Eminem, Queen Elizabeth, Bernie Sanders, and there's Keanu Reeves. You could also do Nicolas Cage or Jim Carrey. I bet you Tom Cruise is on here, Will Smith. So you can, you know, download all of these. You have to pay for the subscription, which I'm not going to do. But, you know, some of them are free. And that's all they did.
0: And then here's the Keanu Reeves fake. Let me play it again. This woman down in Palmetto in Manatee County, this Diane Ringstaff.
4: Good morning, my sunshine, Diane. As you said last night, I am sending this recording to let you know that I cherish you and that I am loyal to you.
0: Oh,
4: you will always be my queen. Have a great day today, Diane. Love you. Kisses from your loving Keanu.
0: Holy frig. And she is out over $160,000 because she was convinced by this phony operation, which apparently they were toying with her for 2 years. That is... Yeah. That is some freaking patience here.
2: That's the long game, man.
0: And then she gets suckered into that Keanu Reeves was having legal problems and needed money? Oh, man. You know, you say to yourself, who falls for this crap? And unfortunately, there are obviously people, as we've just demonstrated, that do fall for this. Listen, I feel bad for Diane. Diane, if you are listening, if you hear about this, if you listen to a podcast playback, whatever, I'm not like singling you out.
2: Let's single her out. I mean, she's kind of an idiot. I mean, she's really dumb to think Keanu Reeves is falling in love with somebody who lives in Palmetto, Florida. I don't think he's ever been to Palmetto, Florida.
0: Anyway, the whole romance scam, the pig butchering is huge. You know what? If you want to phone in on this, have you ever been suckered? Do you know somebody that's been suckered? Did anyone attempt one of these romance scams on you with a famous individual? Who was it? If you have any aspect, any angle of this or on this, call us. I'll grab a couple of calls. We'll see what we get here. 800-990-1047. That's how you get in. 800-990-1047. So if you have any experience with any of these romance scams with a fake famous person, you know somebody that got taken, oh, did you have a relative that you had to talk off the ledge and say, no, don't send money to Brad Pitt. It's not Brad Pitt. We've had multiple stories like this over the years here on the MJ Morning Show. And I know we did one. It might have been Brad Pitt in the last couple of months. All right. If you have any information, if you have any experience with this, was this attempted on you? Do you know somebody that got rooked? 800-990-1047. So I knew that Keanu Reeves has been used, and I just did a quick little search. Here's one from December from NBC in San Diego. Vista woman loses life savings in Keanu Reeves imposter romance scam. I'm telling you, this is freaking North Korea. North Korea is like number one in pig butchering. And that's the name. That's what this is called. When you fall for the romance scam, it's called pig butchering. Catherine Goodson told NBC7 San Diego that she sent thousands of dollars to scammers thinking it was for actor Keanu Reeves. She decided to share her story to prevent others from losing it as well.
2: I'd keep my mouth shut on that.
0: Jeez, unbelievable.
2: Yeah, I'll just take the L.
0: Yeah, just take the loss.
2: Yeah, I'm not going to let anybody know that I'm that big of an idiot. Yeah.
0: This woman, 67 years old, and she lost her life savings. If you just do a simple internet search on Keanu Reeves romance phone call, it's all over the internets. It's all over the webs about the Keanu Reeves in particular scam.
1: You know, he's kind of the perfect one for it because you don't hear anything really about him.
0: Yeah.
1: So it's hard to like dispute or deny.
0: Just when John Wick 12 is coming out.
1: Well, unless you're even watching those, right? Like, these people might not even have, what is it, on Netflix or something? So,
2: if I'm getting into a relationship with you online, I want to at least watch a couple of your movies.
0: So, listen to this. The San Diego story, just like the Fox 13 local story for this woman down in Palmetto, how did this Lady Goodson near San Diego end up? She says it all started in 2022, just like this woman in Palmetto. When she connected with someone claiming to be Reeves, he asked her to send him a $500 gift card to prove that she wasn't just interested in his fame and money. Oh, yeah. Send me a $500. Yeah, Keanu Reeves needs a $500 gift card from you. Holy crap. So she got ripped off. San Diego, life savings. The lady in Palmetto, $160,000. LA Times did a story. Headline. No, Keanu Reeves is not in love with you. This was an LA Times story holding up to MJ TV. Let's go to phones on this.
2: That's too bad.
0: 800-990-1047. 800-990-1047. If you want to get in on this action, let's start with Jessica in Riverview. Jessica, hi. You're on the MJ Morning Show.
7: Hi, MJ. This happened to my mom with two celebrities.
0: Oh, no. What happened?
7: So we were at dinner. She came downtown for family dinner, and she brought her phone out, and she told me how excited she was. She was finally dating someone new, so I was happy for her. And then she had this look of, you know, like a smirk, and she showed me, and it was Mark Ruffalo.
0: Oh,
7: the
0: my.
7: Guy that plays Hulk. And my mom, she's not unattractive, but she, you know, she's not. Mark Ruffalo is dating a model, or he's married to a model. You know, I said, Mom, how do you not know that this guy's married and he has kids? Like, this is what, you know? And then I.
0: How long did it take you to convince your mom that she wasn't dating Mark Ruffalo online?
7: 3 months.
0: Oh my God. So she was saying, she was pushing back and saying, nope, Jessica, you don't know what you're talking about. Really?
7: She cut me, like, she stopped talking to me. Yeah, because of it. And I called my brothers, and she stayed at my house for a few days in the guest room, and she asked me to go get something, and that's when I saw Western Union receipts, and I was, like, putting the two and two together and realized she sent it to him. But then when she finally stopped with the Mark Ruffalo, another one joined in. I think it was the same person, just changed his information, and then it was Dwight Yoakam.
0: Dwight Yoakam? my God.
2: Dwight Yoakam hasn't had a hit in a long time.
0: Oh, my God. See, this is what I'm looking for. These are the... Jessica,
7: horrible.
0: Jessica, you're the perfect first phone call on this. So your mom fell for the original Mark Ruffalo, and then she believed that Dwight Yoakam was after her?
7: Yes, and can I tell you, when it was Dwight Yoakam, I was like, man, that's more believable. He's older. You know, not that I thought that it was real, but I was like, I could have understood if that one was first, if that makes sense. I was like, okay, I could see that being a thing of, oh, maybe, you know, maybe. But all you have to do is a quick Google search on any of these people. I just don't understand how anyone can think that's true. And same with, like, those catfish stories. How do you not, in this day and age, like, FaceTime somebody,
2: all right,
7: you know?
2: Jessica, quick question. Did your mother dump Mark Ruffalo, or did Mark have to dump her?
7: I think she stopped calling him, or she did something to where she just stopped contacting him.
0: Was she having actual phone conversations with someone that was pretending to be Mark Ruffalo?
7: Yes. And he sounded nothing like him, because he actually called one day when she was at my house. I had her on the Ring camera.
0: Oh, my God. And where was this person? Like, what was the phone number? Did she have a phone number?
7: She had an actual phone number for him.
0: Do you remember the area code they used? Was it like an LA or a New York area code?
7: No, it was in the Midwest.
0: Yeah, I think Ruffalo lives in New York, Michelle. Is that correct?
1: Yeah, I believe so.
0: Yeah, because we know people that have seen him in places in Manhattan.
2: So did your mom have, like, sexy talk with this guy?
7: Oh, you know, I don't want to know that, but I'm sure that she did.
0: Hey, Jessica, how old's your mom?
7: She is, right now she's 62. This happened when she was 60.
0: All right, so 2 years ago. So what are you, in your 30s?
7: I just turned 40.
0: Just hit 40. Wow. Did your mom send him money?
7: Yes, she did.
0: Oh, God. How much money did your mom send phony Mark Ruffalo?
7: About $18,000.
0: Oh, my God!
2: Holy crap! All right, so, Jessica,
0: it's a lot better than the 160 grand that the lady down in Palmetto is out.
1: Wait, but did she also send Dwight Yoakam money?
7: Yes, she did.
0: How much money did she send Dwight Yoakam?
7: A couple of $1,000s, but he was supposed to be getting tickets to some, like, concert that he was going to be performing at, and, like, a VIP, all VIP access. And so she sent, like, $3,000 or $4,000 for that.
0: Oh, my God.
2: Right, anyway, if I call your mother, can I have your mother's number? Because I want her to believe that I'm Shaquille O'Neal.
0: No, just, oh, yeah, go ahead. Hey, what's your mom's first, Jessica, what's your mom's first name?
7: Vicky.
0: Mickey?
8: Vicky.
7: Vicky.
0: Oh, Vicky. Hey, Shaq, go to work on Vicky.
8: Hey, Vicky, this is Shaquille O'Neal.
7: Can I tell you one more, real quick, one more?
0: Yeah,
7: my cousin, who's like my best friend,
0: yep.
7: This is currently happening to her mother-in-law so much that she had to go cancel her bank account. Like they're in the process of getting, I don't know what it's called, like a power of attorney order over her. She thinks she's dating Austin Butler, the guy that played Elvis, and she has actually sent him over $70,000.
0: Oh my God!
7: And this is currently going on right now. She actively believes it's him, and when we tried to stop her, she said no, he makes her feel so good. They have great conversations that I'm sure get to that side.
0: Meanwhile, the kids are seeing the inheritance money go right out the freaking window.
7: Right out the window. She was about to sell her house. That's why they had to step in for power of attorney.
0: Oh my God, yeah.
2: I am in the wrong business.
0: Jessica, thanks. Thank you, Jessica.
7: Of course.
0: Great first call. Thank you for listening. Thanks for calling in.
2: This is all highly illegal, right? I mean, you can't do this in this country, right?
0: Well, listen.
2: North Korea is getting away with it because of North Korea. Mm-hmm.
0: This is called pig butchering. Shaq, can you talk to Vicky right now?
8: I wish Jessica would give me Vicky's phone number so I could call her up later and take her out for a shakaroni pizza. I'd love to rub Icy Hot all over her body.
0: Wait, and you can help her save on her car insurance by using the General.
8: 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I forget how it goes. 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
0: Shaq, what kind of financial trouble? 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
0: All right. Listen, what a call to start this off with. MJ Morning Show on Q105. All you got to do is call. If you have any kind of a story here, phone up Andrew, our producer, and tell us any kind of a romance scam story that you might have been a part of. 800-990-1047. 800-990-1047 gets you in. 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
9: Good morning, MJ.
0: Hey.
9: My wife was scammed by Elon Musk.
0: Your wife was scammed by the richest guy in the world, needed money from your wife?
9: Yes, and under the guise of an investment club, she was investing with Elon Musk, his mother, and one of his children.
0: And how long ago was this, and how much money did your wife get scammed out of?
9: This began in January and ended just recently, and the joint account lost $40,000.
0: Oh, so she's sending this money unbeknownst to you? She's doing it secretly?
9: Yes. I would wake up in the middle of the morning or the middle of the night, 3 or 4 o'clock in the morning, and she would be on the telephone. And I would ask her the next, later in the morning when I would get out of bed.
0: How was she sending the money? What was the method of monetary transmission?
9: She would go to the local box pharmacies or to the local box department stores and buy gift cards.
0: Oh, no, yeah, because Elon Musk wants gift cards for an investment opportunity. Oh, my God.
9: Yes.
0: 40 grand, you guys are out?
9: We're out. The joint account, $40,000, and then she opened up credit cards in her own name.
0: Oh, my God.
9: She took our credit score from 780 down to 585.
0: Oh, Jesus. All right, so does she know now that she's been scammed?
9: Yes. Oh. I went to get guardianship, and I had an appointment with an attorney, met with an attorney, and it was going to cost $25,000 to get before a judge, and with no guarantees of guardianship.
0: Oh, my God. And do you have any idea where the scammers were? A lot of times it's North Korea, it's Eastern European. There are domestic scammers here in the country as well. Do you have any idea?
9: No, and on her telephone and throughout our family, we have the app, the telephone app, WhatsApp or WhatsApp.
0: WhatsApp, yep. Oh, is that how they were communicating, WhatsApp?
9: Yes.
0: Yeah. WhatsApp. And was it like some foreign number, some foreign string?
9: It was a typical WhatsApp number. It would start off with a plus sign and then two digits, two numbers.
0: Yeah.
9: And face and then multiple other numbers and faces.
0: Yeah. Anyway, Paul, thanks for calling in. I'm sorry this happened to you.
9: All right. Thank you.
0: Hey, look at this. Look at the phones on this thing. Cuban Pete is in Tampa. Cuban Pete, you're on the MJ Morning Show on Q105. Hi.
10: Good morning, MJ and crew. Yes, I have a group of friends that I hang out over there at the Teresita restaurant in the evening sometimes. And there's a guy there that he's been taken over a year now. He's been taken by Sandra Bullock.
0: Oh, my God.
10: Yeah, he keeps sending her money, and we tell him, listen, it's fake. They're taking you for a ride.
0: Jeez.
10: But it seems like a lot of these people that fall for this stuff are, like, down and out. You know, they're vulnerable. They're down and out. They're having issues. And then they just go on the Internet, and then they find these other people that tell them what they want to hear.
0: Hey, Cuban Pete, do you know how much money he's out?
10: I don't know, but I know he's retired, and he had to pay the IRS a bunch of money back because he was using his company money and everything that his retirement. Thousands. I would say thousands. It's been going on for over a year.
0: Yeah, mucho dinero. Muy mal.
10: Yeah, and we talk to him, but he don't listen. You know what I mean? What are you going to do? You got to let them go with the flow until they figure it out on their own. And then
0: that's
10: about all we can do.
0: Thanks, Cuban Pete. Have a great weekend, buddy.
10: You too. Long-time listener. Thank you.
0: Thank you, man. Thanks. I appreciate that. All right, let me grab, Andrew, two more here. Because I didn't think the phones were going to blow up. We've had just amazing stories on this. Tanya in Pinellas Park. Tanya, MJ Morning Show. Hi.
11: Hi, good morning.
0: Morning.
11: Hi. This one has to do with my sister. My sister and my brother-in-law lived in Alaska, and she ended up, the gentleman that was talking to my sister isn't famous, but she ended up leaving her husband, moving to Florida, losing like $40,000 for this guy. She wasn't paying her bills for this guy who was too gorgeous. Like his parents messed well, but she left her family.
0: It's unbelievable. It's terrible. The amount of money that people have lost, the relationships, the families have been destroyed, and you know, trying to get through to people and say, no, you're not talking with Brad Pitt. You're not dating Keanu Reeves.
2: They believe it so much in their head, you can't make sense to them.
0: Exactly. It's like talking to a wall, and then they try to shut you out, and they close you down, and nope, you don't know what you're talking about. Hey, I've told this story before. I had a relative in my family, and they don't know the exact amount, but they think it's like $250,000 to $300,000. Was lost in a scam because a woman befriended a family member, a relative of mine, some woman, and she was like from Bangkok or something. I think she was from Thailand, and convinced the relative that they were going to make a fortune on crypto and it was this whole confidence game of weeks and weeks or months of talking. And then finally, it was send me the money and then I'm going to put it all into Bitcoin and show you how to make a fortune. And relative, boom, out up to $300,000. Thank you, Tanya. I appreciate the call. Holy crap.
12: It's even better the second time around. The MJ Morning Show.
0: There's a server that's trying to make a little thought-provoking comment about something that drives her nuts. So this is a server at a restaurant. And you know, I might want to ask for some servers to weigh in on this. Or maybe you're a customer and you're guilty of this. This server says this action by customers drives her crazy. Customers that order a drink, like a soft drink, iced tea, whatever.
2: Yes. Mm-hmm.
0: And then they order a water as well. She says that almost every single time, the customer that orders the drink never touches the water. It sits on the table and just sweats.
1: Nope. I order both and I drink both.
0: Well, you're the exception. You're the rarity.
2: So I don't order the water. But she if they says, bring a water, I'll drink it.
0: I don't know how she comes up with this number, but the server says when you order a drink and you order water, 98.9% of the time, You are not touching that water. Just sits there, sweats on my table the entire time. Don't order a bleeping water from me if you're not going to drink it, is what she says.
1: I drink it. We did this when we went out the other day for lunch. Mm-hmm. I ordered the what for the table? I ordered a water and a wine.
0: Where do we go to lunch?
1: We go to Pancakes. I order a water and an orange juice.
0: Where were we?
1: Grimaldi's.
0: Oh, we went to Grimaldi's.
1: Yeah.
0: Yeah, that's right. At West Shore.
1: Yeah. I always order a water, and I just start drinking the water away.
0: But you didn't have a soft drink.
1: I ordered a wine.
0: Yeah, but wine doesn't count as a drink, really.
1: Okay, what about when I go for Pancakes and I order orange juice and a water?
0: All right.
1: And sometimes a coffee, too, and I drink all three.
0: All three?
1: Oh, she's nuts. She's nuts.
0: You know what? Order some maple syrup and just start swigging that as well. Yeah, so I think this lady's got a point. I'm going to start paying attention. You know what? If you're a server or if you're a customer, dial up, fire up the phones. So if you're a server at a restaurant or you have been, do you agree that 98.9% of people that order a drink and then ask for a water as well, they never touch the freaking water? Yes or no? So if you're a server or you have been a server or if you are a consumer, you're a customer.
1: And you agree with me. And you order your water and your beverage.
0: Maybe. Or what about the fact that you order the water and you can self-admit that you never touched the flipping water? We'll see if we get a couple of calls on this. I'm going to start paying attention, Michelle. A wine doesn't count. If you order a glass of wine.
2: That's not exactly a beverage.
0: Yeah.
1: What about an orange juice and a coffee?
2: An orange juice and coffee would be beverages, yeah.
0: Yeah, those count. But you know what? Coffee, not as much.
2: Breakfast is the outlier meal for ordering drinks and water.
0: You order a Mountain Dew. You order a Dr. Pepper.
2: Yep.
0: A Starry. You order a Coke or a Pepsi, whatever.
2: Yeah, a soft drink.
0: You order an Orange Crush.
2: If they have it, I'll take it. Yeah.
0: A Grape Crush.
2: Ooh, very few places have grape soda.
0: Kumquat Crush. You ever have that one?
2: Almost.
0: Yeah. I think they have that at the Kumquat Festival in Dade City, right?
2: They just had that a couple weeks ago. Right?
0: They did Kumquat Crush.
2: Yeah.
0: My God. Every line is ringing.
1: What?
0: Every line is ringing. Everyone. All right, Fessa, bring up the screener. Emery, Tampa. Emery, MJ Morning Show. Hello.
13: Hey, good morning. I'm a customer, and I can tell you that I never ask for water unless I plan on drinking it. I have been asked, do you want water also? And if I don't really think I'm going to drink it, I'll say no, thank you. Sometimes they bring water automatically. Yeah. But if I ask, if they say, would you like water, and I say yes, I have known, to not drink it. But I'll, for now on, I definitely will be, paying more attention and if I really don't think I'm going to drink the water, then I won't ask for it. I never ask for it anyway, but when they, ask me if I'd like a water, sometimes I say sure.
0: Well, Emery, think about this, and I'm sure a caller will probably bring this up. A busy restaurant, over the course of a month, how much water are they dispensing into cups that might not be used? And then, of course, the cleaning, the washing and the washing machine water usage on the additional glassware as well. Emery, thanks, buddy. Ricardo in Tampa. Ricardo, MJ Morning Show, you're up.
14: Okay, I usually ask for soft drink and water because sometimes the waiter or waitress takes a long time to bring a new soft drink when you run out.
0: Mm. Oh, so if you need to drink something, you've got the water on standby.
14: That is correct.
2: Gotcha. No, Ricardo, you're right. I've sat there, we're looking at an empty glass of soft drink, and I'm like, okay, I can use refill now.
0: And you're like, yep. You're waiting for the ice to melt to see if you can get some liquid out of it.
14: Exactly. Yeah. And they keep walking back and forth, and even when you ask for another drink, it takes them a while to bring it over.
0: All right, Ricardo, thank you. Char in Lakeland. Oh, Char's a server. Hello, Char. You're on the MJ Morning Show.
15: Hi.
0: Hey.
15: So I'm a server at IHOP. Have been for 22 years. Mm-hmm. And that server is absolutely right. Well, most people that order a soda and a water do not drink it. Coffee, I automatically bring water. OJ, I automatically bring water. But soda and water doesn't go.
0: See, we're getting this from a 22-year IHOP pro.
2: Hmm.
15: Yes.
0: She's a rooty tooty, fresh and fruity patootie.
15: Yeah, something like that.
0: Yeah. Thank you. Ian and Aria calling in from Apollo Beach. Hello, Ian and Aria. Welcome.
16: Hey, how you doing? Yeah, just a comment on that. I, you know, dishwasher, yeah, tons more dishes. But me, I order a soda, but I also order a water because I don't want to keep refilling my soda and drinking more soda. So it allows me to help limit myself.
0: So you get one calorie bomb with the first soda, and then it doesn't have you going back for additional, you know, 300 calorie sodas.
16: Yeah, and I got my daughter here who's 10, and she, you know, I don't know about this generation, but seems like they drink a lot more water than I did when I was growing up.
2: Yeah, right.
17: That is not true.
0: Hold on, Aria. What did you say, Aria?
17: I drink a lot more Sprite than he does. Oh,
0: yeah. She drinks a lot more Sprite.
2: See, we're causing family fights now.
0: Yeah, it's the family feud.
16: Yeah, I don't know. They wake up at 3 a.m. I want some water. I don't know. Anyways.
17: I get it this morning. I get some water. I don't drink it. It just sits there.
0: And
17: like.
0: Yep, there you go.
16: Yeah, I don't know.
0: So, Ian, you taking Ari to school right now?
16: No, we're actually going to a Mosey. She's in a STEM competition.
0: Oh.
16: So we're going to Mosey on her way right now for a STEM competition.
0: All right, we'll enjoy that. Yeah, thank you. A little father-daughter STEM comp.
16: Yeah, we listen to you guys all the time, man. Appreciate you.
0: Thank you.
2: You're all hopped up on Sprite before you go. Sounds like she's really thirsty.
0: Look at the phones. I thought we'd be scratching for a call every single line.
1: Yeah.
0: Nick in Tampa. Nick is a restaurant owner. This might be a Nick that I know. Nick, are you the Nick that I know?
2: Nope.
0: Well, the Nick just hung up. Oh, well.
2: See you, Nick.
0: All right, Nick. Try to get back in, Nick. Sophia is in Tampa. Sophia's a server. Hello, Sophia.
18: Hi.
0: Hey.
18: So I'm a server. I've been a server for almost 2 years now.
0: Mm-hmm.
18: Not very long. But usually when I have somebody order a soda, they always drink the water.
0: Oh, really? So you're contradicting the server that says they never drink the water and the caller that says from IHOP they're 100% right.
18: Yep. So, like, I mean, me personally, I always drink the water, and I barely probably have a few sips of the soda. Yeah. But usually people will order the water first, then order the soda, but they do drink the water. Hmm. And on the times when they don't drink the water, that's when I actually notice, because usually the cup's empty.
0: Gotcha. Ah. All right, Sophia, where do you work? You want to give a plug to where you work?
18: I'm at Bonefish Grill.
0: Oh, Bonefish. Are you in, like, Henderson in South Tampa?
18: No, up in Luke.
0: Up and loose. All right. Thank you for calling in, Sophia.
18: Yeah, thank you.
0: All right. Let me grab. Nick is back. So we got Nick. All right. Nick, you're on the MJ Morning Show.
19: Hey, MJ. How you doing, man?
0: Is this the Nick I know or not the Nick I know?
19: Nick, the owner of Big Ray's Fish Camp. Not sure if you know me or not.
0: No, but I'll tell you what. Your place is on my list.
1: Our neighbors have been telling me, when are you getting down there?
0: Yeah, Nick, I've got to get to your place.
2: I mean, places in Tampa I want to go, Big Ray's is definitely on that list.
0: Yeah, so I've heard from so many people, I've got to get to your place, and Nick, I got to get there. We'll do it soon, okay?
19: Hey, come by anytime, man. I would love to meet you there for lunch, and we can hang out and go through the menu.
0: Absolutely. You know what? Before we hang up on you, I'll put you on hold and give Andrew, my producer, your phone number off the air. But Big Ray's Fish Camp is absolutely one of the places that we got to get to, and everyone raves about your place. All right, Nick, what's your experience with the water?
19: Look, my take is this, man, is that if your server is very proficient and they're good, then you won't have to drink your water, right? And because they're refilling your soft drink.
2: That's a good point.
19: Very rapidly. Mm. But if you're waiting a long time for your refill on your drink, then your water probably will get drank.
0: Understood.
2: He's right.
0: Yep, Rick. Nick, Nick, how long have you been in the restaurant business?
19: My whole life. It's the only thing I've ever done. Wow. I've owned Big Ray's now for, we've been open almost 11 years. And we started over there on Inner Bay with the little shack.
0: That's amazing. You know, listen, I've been aware of you guys. And again, we've got people that rave about your place and like, what's the matter with you? You haven't been there? So I'm going to put you on hold. And yes, I will get there shortly because I've been dying to get down there. You know, there are just so many great places that, you know, I've got a list a mile long of places I'm trying to hit, but I got to hit Big Ray's Fish Camp. All right, Nick.
19: I'll tell you what makes us different. We have soul at Big Ray's, okay? You walk in, you can feel the soul inside that place. So come by and see us.
0: I love it. All right, hang on a minute. Let me put you on hold, and Andrew will get your contact info.
2: But
0: and I'll definitely
2: soul.
0: Be in touch, okay?
19: All right, brother. Thank you.
0: All right. Andrew, line four. Let me finish up with these like four more calls, and then we got to move on. I had no idea this thing was going to explode like this. Pierce in Sarasota. Hello, Pierce.
20: Hey, good morning, MJ.
0: Oh, speaking of Sarasota, hey, Pierce, have you been to Capo's Pizza down in Sarasota?
20: Yeah. Good pizza.
0: Yeah, I've had a ton of people telling me I got to get down and try Capo's Pizza.
20: If you like pizza, go there.
0: Yeah, yeah. I've heard. My buddy Andrew, he's the owner of Big Home Theater Company, Advanced ESI in Sarasota, and he raves about Capo. So Michelle and I have to go down and meet. Yeah, I got to hit Capo. Anyway,
20: if you like pizza, go there.
0: Yeah, Pierce,
20: anyway,
0: go ahead.
20: I just think that's such a stupid statement. I mean, okay, if I order water and I don't drink it, you know, put a smile on your face and bring me another water. I mean, whatever.
0: Right.
20: But, you know, I could go in and spend $20 and leave a $15 tip. You know, don't ever make the customer feel out of place because he didn't drink his water.
2: Yeah, I don't think they're going making him feel strange. I think it's just an observation they have after the customer's gone. I don't think the server's not saying, hey, jerk.
20: Bottom line, the customer's always right. And if he doesn't drink his water, so what?
0: Right. Anyway, listen, drives this one server crazy that whenever they order a soft drink and a water, they never touch the water. So that's one server we had agreed, and then another server disagreed. Bree in Lakeland, Bree, MJ Morning Show, you're up. Hello.
21: Hey, okay, so I used to work in restaurants back in the day, and I used to get irritated when people ordered water. But now, when I go out, I order water and a soda because I have to take certain medications before I eat, and I need it with water.
0: Yeah. So, wait a minute. You don't want to take your meds with, like, a Sprite or a Diet Coke?
21: I can't. It has to be water.
0: Okay. All right. Mm-hmm. But then if you have a soda just a few seconds later, it's all going to the same spot.
2: Listen, take it up with our doctor. All right.
21: Listen. Yeah. Yeah, right. They're enzymes, and they have to work a certain way.
0: All right, Bree. Thank you. Good luck. All right, Mike in Tampa. Mike, MJ Morning Show. You're up.
22: What's shaking, guys? How you doing this morning?
0: Doing well. Go ahead.
22: I work at a small pizza spot, man. It's like, you know, the whole thing is in the name. You're a server. You do what the customer wants. And if they don't drink it, so what? It's just one of those things that happens, man. You just make a customer happy. Sometimes you're going to get tips. Sometimes you're not. Sometimes they're going to drink it. Sometimes they won't. It's just one of those arguments where it's just like, even if it's an observation, well, the customer's wearing a hat. There's an observation.
0: All right, do you agree, Mike, that 98.9% of the time that if the customer orders a soft drink and then a water, they never touch the water?
22: Man, I tell you, 99.9% of the time, I don't care if they drink it or not. It's one of those things.
0: I love it.
22: It's just like, you know, the customer's going to come in the restaurant. If they want a water and they have a hankering, they might change their mind. Gosh forbid they change their mind.
0: Mike, where do you work? You want to tell? You want to give a plug?
22: I do, man. It's like I'd love to see you get down there. It's Gasparilla Pizza in South Brandon. It's a little far out there, but we do great New York style. We got Sicilian style, the whole lot, man. We do a good pie over there.
0: Gasparilla Pizza, South Brandon. Got you. Thank you, Mike. Hey, also speaking of pizza, so I dropped. Hey, Chris, hold on a sec. Chris is at the Columbia. Hold on, Chris will be right there. So I dropped Michelle off in downtown St. Pete last night because she had a little girls' night out. So I said, I'll drive you instead of you taking an Uber. So I drove Michelle down, took an Uber home. That's a whole different story. So I dropped Michelle off. And then you know what? I'm close to the Violet Stone. There are two pizza shops I really like in St. Pete. You got the Pizza Box on Central, which is fantastic. And then you've got the Violet Stone. And they do pizza and the famous cheesesteaks as well. So I stopped off and there was like no wait. It was like, yep, pizza ready in 15 minutes or something. I'm like, because they're busy a lot of times. It just takes a while. But I hit it at the right time. So after I dropped you off, Michelle, at 6 o'clock. And where did you go? You went to
23: Juno and the Peacock.
0: And you liked it.
23: Oh, so delicious.
0: Yeah, I've never been there.
23: Going.
0: It's Juno and the Peacock on Beach Drive.
23: Beach Drive Northeast.
0: Yeah.
23: I don't know. You dropped me off.
0: And you liked it.
23: Oh, it's tasty.
0: Yeah. So after I dropped you off, I called in Violet Stone to say, hey, how long is the pizza? And they said, we have it ready at the, you know, it's like 17 minutes or something. I'm like, all right, give me a large.
23: So that was your scheme. I'll take you. You act like you're doing something nice for me, but you're really doing something nice for yourself.
0: So next time I'll hit the pizza box.
23: Yeah.
0: But the Violet Stone pizza was fantastic last night. So, mm-hmm. So absolutely good stuff. And then you have an Uber story. I got to tell the story. All right. I got to tell the story.
23: I don't think it's necessary.
0: In a second. Let me, Chris, final call on this. Chris is a server. at the Columbia in Ybor. Chris, you're on the MJ Morning Show. Hi.
3: Hey, good morning.
0: So what's the story? The customer orders a soft drink and a water. In your experience, do they touch the water or never touch the water?
3: Heck no, they never touch the water. And what I end up doing, I end up just coming and bringing out the soda and the water all at once. Because I get tired of having to walk by. You've been to the Columbia, so you know how big that place is.
0: Oh, yeah.
3: So having to walk to the server alley and back is quite a hike. It's like almost a football field long. So I'd rather just bring it and nip it in the bud at the beginning instead of having to be being like a little, you know, person going back and forth, back and forth, back and forth. But, yes, 99% of the time, they don't ever touch the water. So what I do is when I come back to come get their water, I was like, oh, did you enjoy the water? Thank you. And, you know, I just keep it moving. But, yes, like you said, we're in the service to be able to give them a wonderful time. In the Columbia, we're all about ambiance and giving them the experience. I love what I do, but, yes, 99% of the time, nobody touches.
0: Listen, the Columbia, especially the Ybor original, it's a Florida gem.
2: Absolutely.
0: You know, just an absolute gem.
3: It definitely is. Yep. It is a wonderful place to work for. Matter of fact, I just finished leaving the Columbia recently. Because I made enough money there that I was able to start my own business.
0: Oh, wow.
2: That's amazing.
0: That's fantastic.
2: Yeah.
0: Listen, the Gonsmart family has a great reputation.
2: Absolutely.
0: Eulalie does a great job as well. Hey, Chris, thanks for the call. Appreciate it. All right, when we get back, look at that. I never thought the phones would blow up on the soda and water deal.
2: I want a glass of water
0: but
2: now.
0: But you know what? The phones like blow up almost on everything these days. Here on the MJ. Well, it's like always. Remember years ago I asked for someone that got shot in the head with a nail gun?
2: And yep.
0: Three people called up. Like
2: yep, I was shot in the head.
0: Construction workers.
12: It's the MJ Morning Show.
0: Now, Fester.
2: Yeah.
0: You sent me a Reddit discussion.
2: Yeah.
0: About stealing stuff from work.
2: Yeah.
0: Is this from experience, man?
2: sort of. I mean, but...
0: Yeah,
2: I mean, I'm not number one felon around here, but I'm probably number two or three.
0: Fester says in an email to me, hey, we ought to bring this up.
2: Well, here's the thing.
0: We might get some phone calls on this.
2: The instance that this particular Redditor
0: is
2: talking about, I'm underwhelmed by, although I appreciate the scam.
0: So this guy says he's stealing parking from work.
2: Right. He obviously works in a city or there's a garage or something.
0: He says, my work charges $10 a day for parking in the parking garage, which really adds up. Yeah.
2: Absolutely.
0: That's $50 a week.
2: Yeah.
0: Right. We're supposed to pay this out of our own pockets, but I don't pay. I found a parking spot on the bottom floor of the garage that is all the way in the corner. It's dark and it's quite well hidden. Then I back my car into the spot. Put it into neutral and push it in gently until it rests against the wall. So the wall completely blocks my rear plate and I have no front plate. So the parking attendant, if they happen to walk all the way into that corner, cannot easily read my plate.
2: I mean, the parking attendant doesn't care that much.
0: I see many of my coworkers complaining about the prices or showing parking tickets they got because they forgot to pay that day. But so far, I have not gotten a ticket. Eventually, I will get a ticket, I think, and to that point, I will not pay it, and I'll just start taking public transportation to work. So, Fester, you saw this, and he says he's stealing from work. First of all, what kind of job do you have where they charge you for freaking parking?
2: Congratulations.
0: What kind of racket is that?
2: We're going to hire you, but you got to pay us every day for parking.
0: Yeah. Here's an element of having to... paid to work here.
2: I think that's an outlier situation to where, I mean, maybe if you work in San Francisco or New York or something, right, that might be the case, but I don't know.
0: In most cases, it's not the building that owns the parking. You know, if you park in a garage in New York, it's independent private parking.
2: But this makes it sound like his employer is collecting $10 from him every day to park, which he steals.
0: You know, it's SP Plus or it's, you know, Champion Parking, or you know,
2: let's go down the list of New York parking companies. Yes, right. Yes, I'm so familiar with that.
0: But you bastard! All right. You want to expand this, and you said to me this might be a good phone segment to ask people listening. What do you steal from work?
2: What do you steal from work?
0: Oh God!
2: You know, I mean. On the broad assumption that, you know, most of our listeners this time of day has a job that they go to, you know, working at a company or for somebody else or in a business or even their own business. I guess that's not really stealing, though. Maybe it is. But What are you stealing from work? What are you walking out with?
0: I mean,
2: I'll tell you right now, I walked out with like half a radio studio from the old place.
0: Let me tell you, I take stuff from here.
2: Yeah, but different.
0: I do. Yeah,
2: I know what you're going to do.
0: What do I take from here?
2: You are you're a paper pilferer.
0: Yes, but
2: you take reams of paper.
0: I take reams of paper because look at what I have here. All the prep I print out. I believe that the company I work for doing the MJ Morning Show, I believe that
2: they will pay for the prep paper that you do on your time.
0: I'm only printing prep. I'm only doing work product. I don't have some side business where I'm printing up invoices because I'm shipping out stuff up from Etsy. All right.
2: MJ Etsy business.
0: I don't have any. I'm not making MJ trivets at home and shipping them out from Etsy or, you know, so the paper, and I will take each week, I'll take, you know, a couple of reams of paper out of the supply closet, and I'm walking out of here.
2: And you use them for your prep. So essentially the paper's coming back.
0: The paper is only being used for show prep. But here's the question. Fester wants to know if you're giving him a run for his money. What are you stealing from work, or what have you stolen from work over the years? 800-990-1047. 800-990-1047.
2: I mean, you could be working there now, or this could be a job you had in the past, but what did you walk out with? And did you ever get caught? Who knows? But MJ, I'm trying to think of all the things I've acquired over the years through this job. Maybe not this one. This radio station doesn't have anything that great, but I'll tell you what, the old one.
0: Let's go.
2: Daily occurrence.
0: Fire up the phones. 800-990-1047. What do you currently steal from work, or what have you stolen from work? Were you ever caught stealing from work? What happened? Phones are lighting up like a Christmas tree. Let's start with Michelle in Trinity. Michelle, it's Fester's fun segment of the day. Go ahead.
4: Well, mine's right in line with the original Reddit post that he's talking about.
0: Yep.
4: I used to work at Tampa General Hospital, and you do have to pay to park there. So it's not that I couldn't afford it.
0: What did you do? What was your job at TGH?
4: I'm a nurse.
0: All right. RN?
4: Yes.
0: Okay.
4: BSN, yes.
0: And what they charge you to, as an RN working for them, what did they charge you to park there a day?
4: I mean, it's not crazy. I think it's like $20 a month. But the thing is, I just thought it was ridiculous to have to pay to park for your employer.
0: Yeah.
4: Now, you can park off site. You know, you're familiar with Davis Island.
0: Yep.
4: You can park off site, but then you have to wait for a shuttle. So you basically have to leave for work 30 minutes earlier because you got to go out there to the off site parking, wait for the shuttle. I'm not doing that.
0: All right, so what did you do? How did you steal?
4: I would just get up as close to I could to the car in front of me and follow them right under the arm.
2: That's right.
0: So you found out how a car that went through.
2: The gate goes up, and it stays up for like 4 seconds after the car passes.
0: But wait a minute. Don't you have to pay on the way out?
4: No, it's the employee parking lot.
0: Oh,
2: it's the
4: employee
2: way in.
4: Parking garage. So it's only employees. And you know, they deduct it from your payroll.
0: That's the missing piece to the story. So they knew when you went in, so you had to use a card to get in. So they knew when you went in, and instead of swiping your ID card and getting charged or they knowing that you were in the lot, you hugged the bumper of the car in front of you.
4: I sure did.
0: Did you ever ram the car in front of you?
4: I actually came close because I think somebody realized what I was doing and they brake checked me. But I was literally under the arm at that point, so it didn't come down. It, you know, registered that there was a car underneath it, and so it didn't come down. But most of the time, I think people didn't care. They just went on. It was tied to your badge, our actual work badge. So you would scan it, it would open, and they'd go through, and I went right through with them.
0: Oh, that's great. So anybody
2: ever say anything to you? Like, as you park, you'd be like, hey, jackass, I know you stole the parking from me.
4: No, because I would purposely turn a different way that they did the car in front of me.
0: If the bumper you were hugging was Dr. Rosen, then you went the other way.
4: I did.
0: How long ago was this, Michelle?
5: a year and a half ago.
0: Oh, gotcha. And you're not at TGH anymore? You're somewhere else?
5: I am not. Yes, I am, and I'm not going to say where.
0: Right. And is the parking free where you work now?
5: It is, and it's amazing.
0: Look at that. Yeah, all right.

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1: We got pallets of water that take care of everybody out in the field and stuff. So,
2: all right, so they have water for the employees that are working out in the hot Florida weather, and you're taking extra water home with you.
3: So do you work at like a White Mama farm?
1: Something like that.
3: Yeah. Okay, so something like
2: growing
3: that.
2: Growing tomatoes?
3: Yeah.
1: I wouldn't quite say that.
3: What are we now?
1: Industry.
3: What are we now? Is this blueberry season right now? What are you growing?
1: I don't really want to say.
3: What is it? A White Mama pot farm? I mean, you steal bottles of water.
2: White Mama watermelons.
3: Yeah, no kidding.
2: William, thanks for the call.
3: Right, thanks, William.
2: James and Weeky Watch. A couple more calls on this. We got to get to the Disney deal. Yeah, this guy. Man, he's getting millions of hits. Disney can't be too happy about this as far as a dad racking up the cost of a day at Disney with the family. James and Weeky Watchy. James, MJ Morning Show, you're up. Hi.
4: Good morning, guys.
2: Hey, what are you stealing from work?
4: Years ago when I was younger, I hate to admit, I was in the military and I was single in my first apartment. And I used to steal, when I would change in a restaurant, I would steal bundles of toilet paper and take them home.
2: Oh, man.
3: From the military?
4: Yeah.
2: I'm guessing that wasn't the highest quality two-ply Cottonelle-type toilet paper either.
4: It was horrible that
2: day. Oh, yeah. I remember that toilet paper like in elementary school.
3: The worst.
4: Yep, the little slabs of them.
2: Oh, God, awful stuff. Thank you, James. Let me grab... Well, actually, he stole from we the taxpayers.
3: Yeah, the federal government, us, people.
2: Two more here. Sarah in Tampa. Sarah, what do you steal from work?
5: Oh, good morning. I did postal work for 9 years until last August.
2: You said you did post? Did you say postal work?
5: Social work.
2: Hold on, what?
3: Social.
2: Social work.
5: Postal working, yeah.
2: All right, go ahead.
5: And so we carried a laptop around, and when the program first started, we received really nice cases for our laptop.
2: Right.
5: So I kept it in my car and used it as a sort of file there.
2: Right.
5: When I left the job, I kept it along with a really nice pair of scissors. And I just returned them the other day because I felt so guilty.
2: Hold on. You returned the scissors to your social worker job?
5: I'm sorry?
2: You returned the scissors?
5: Yes, I did. I passed them on to someone who started the program after me, and she missed it with me because scissors... And I told her, this is your inheritance from whatever I earned from this job after 9 years. Like, this is what's left.
3: Sarah,
5: pair of scissors.
3: You're a terrible thief. I mean, that's...
5: I know.
2: Stole the scissors and then she gives them back.
3: Riddled with guilt.
2: You got scissor guilt. Sarah, are you still doing social work just in a different spot, or did you move on to
5: no. I closed that door. I had my third baby, and now I'm with her every day.
2: Oh, that's sweet. All right. Sarah, thanks for the call. One more call on this. Jake is in Tampa. Jake, final say on what you steal from work.
6: I take K-cups. Because the only reason I'm drinking coffee is to get to work the next morning.
2: Oh, he's ripping off the little K-cups. See, I'm not a coffee drinker, but the K-cups, those go in the like the Keurig machines, right?
3: Those are expensive. You buy them by the pack.
2: Yeah, so Jake, how many K-cups are you ripping off from your employer?
6: I just take one for the next day.
3: Every day you'll walk out with one.
2: But listen, how many work days a year? I mean, you got what, like 300 work days a year or so?
6: Yeah, something like that.
2: Wow. And you have a machine at home, right?
6: Yep. For my wife is a big coffee drinker. I don't drink coffee.
2: So you're ripping off the K-cups for your wife?
6: No. I drink the coffee on the way to work in the morning.
3: All right, and it peps you up while you're there. Okay, these are all fringe stealing stories, MJ. I'm waiting for somebody to talk about like a $500,000 heist where the company was scrambling. I want one of those like accountants who work at like the Catholic schools to call in that gets busted every 6 years or something in this area.
2: Yeah. Well, like Christ the King. Christ

0: Christ the King had one a couple years ago?
1: Didn't the accounting person at Christ the King rip off like 800 grand or something?
0: I think one time we did a bit when the Wedding Crashers movie came out, and I went to this super crazy elaborate wedding. I think it was like at St. Lawrence's Catholic Church, and we come to find out that the mother of the bride was stealing from the church. That's the only way she put on this crazy elaborate wedding. I heard stories of somebody who stole a radio station prize. They made themselves the winner of like a Caribbean trip, right? And so they go on the trip, and when they get there, the promotions director was also on the trip, and they went there to expect to greet the winner. And they busted the radio station person for stealing the trip. Like they get to like Cancun.
1: Wow.
0: And you say, hey, I'm from the radio station. And it's like, you know, Beth, the part-time midday girl.
2: Check this out. We got a great show coming your way.
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1: Hey, I mentioned this UFO story. And Fester, you like a good UFO story, don't
0: I'm
1: you?
0: Into them. I don't believe them, but I love hearing about them.
1: What do you think about this one? A mysterious vehicle of unknown origin is hidden at a U.S. Navy base, and it's raising questions about a secret UFO program, as there's speculation that we have a UFO craft, and scientists at NASA and the U.S. military are trying to reverse engineer the flying saucer. You don't believe it? A mysterious UFO has been allegedly stored at a little-known U.S. Navy base on the East Coast for decades as the military continues to reverse engineer its secrets. A new report is out claiming that Naval Air Station Patuxent River, that's Maryland, better known as Pax River, has kept an exotic vehicle of unknown origin secretly housed there for decades, maybe even since the 1950s. I wonder if this is like a Roswell kind of spinoff rumor. And then wasn't there some kind of story of an alien craft and alien bodies? Wasn't there a movie called Hangar 51?
0: Yeah.
1: I think it was an old movie called Hangar 51. And there was also this rumor that what's the big Air Force base in Ohio? That there was an alien craft kept there. Anyway, it's circulating back around. There are new stories coming out on this old story that we have.
0: Was it Patterson?
1: You know, I think it was. I think it might have been Wright Patterson Air Force Base in Ohio. Is that in Ohio?
0: It's in Ohio.
1: Yeah, it's in Ohio.
0: That's the only parameter I use to search Air Force bases.
1: Yeah.
0: Ohio.
1: Yep. There you have it. So heads up on that. And then
0: We got to have UFOs somewhere, right? Somewhere in one of these.
1: No, we don't.
0: You know what I mean? Somewhere in one of these locations is probably an unexplained craft.
1: No, we
4: you
1: don't.
4: You think so, Fester?
1: No, we don't. You know, we don't have to have UFOs.
4: Also bodies that have been dissected.
0: Why don't they release everything they have on it? Why don't they either put end to the speculation?
1: Yeah. That and all of the Epstein files.
0: I bet you we could get to UFO files before we get all the Epstein files.
4: Oh, yeah.
1: You're probably right. We can't even get all the Epstein files.
0: Let's call Pam.
1: Yeah.
0: Let's have her release those files. The UFO files.
1: Listen, apparently they're still sitting on like over a million Epstein documents or whatever.
0: Probably sitting on a million UFO documents.
1: So hang on. Let me just address what you just said.
0: Yes.
1: I do not think we're in possession of any alien craft.
4: Really?
1: Yes. No. Hold on. You think we're in possession of alien spaceships?
4: Why don't you think that's possible?
1: No. It's possible. I'm just telling you.
4: Okay, so you just said it's possible.
1: Listen to me.
0: He doesn't think we actually do.
1: We don't. Hmm. I don't think we have any alien craft from another galaxy, whatever, in our possession. Do I think that there's alien life out there? Abso-freaking-lutely. Hmm. Without a doubt. There's life out there somewhere, you know, 5,000 light years, wherever it is, there is absolutely life out there. Do I think we've been visited? I don't think we've been visited during the times of humanity. I mean, earlier maybe. Who knows? Who knows? I mean, you know, the
5: during the times of humanity, you don't think we were visited?
4: How about the times of the dinosaurs?
5: I think they were hanging out with Tyrannosaurus Rex.
1: Possibly.
5: Not during the times of humanity, of course.
1: And this leads me to the... Stop. Are you ready for this little racket? NASA's upcoming mission is offering to send your name around the moon.
0: Yeah, for how much?
1: Oh, geez. As the final preparations ramp up for Artemis II, a mission that will send four astronauts further into space than any crew has ever traveled, NASA is giving the public a chance to take part in the historic journey by sending their names around the moon. Anyone around the world is welcome to submit their names through an online portal to be flown on the Artemis II mission, which NASA's website says is scheduled to launch no later than this April. Submitted names will be stored on a small SD card tucked inside the Orion spacecraft as it makes a roughly 10-day journey around the moon and then back to Earth.
0: That sucks.
1: Right, so apparently there's no fee on this.
0: They're going to put your name on an SD card.
4: I thought it'd be like one of those, you know, where the plane flies over the stadium and it's like a flyer behind
1: They'll drag a banner behind the spacecraft.
4: Okay.
0: I don't think it was a banner behind the spacecraft, but you know, why couldn't we like take a Sharpie and write our name on the outside of the rocket?
1: Capsule of the rocket. Or
0: I would do that.
1: Or you know what? Submit your name and that little artist at the fair will write the name on a grain of rice. You ever see those rice writers?
0: Yes.
1: You know what I'm talking about? Mm-hmm. Like at festivals and fairs, there's a booth. Hey, get your name written on a little bitty grain of rice. How about that?
0: Did they carry a bag of rice up to space?
1: Anyway, this got me remembering. When I saw this, send your name around the moon. This got me thinking. I'm like, wait a sec, what was that? And then I remembered back, I think in the 80s, I remember listening to radio and there were commercials for, I think it was called the National Star Registry. And you paid them like $39.99 and they named a star after you.
4: I think they still do that.
1: Well, can you look that up?
4: That's still a thing.
1: Is the National Star... What a racket! Well, who came up... I mean, whoever came up with this is, a P.T. Barnum genius. All right? But you look up at the billions of stars. Yeah. Hey, let's name a star. Oh, that one up there. We'll name that after Fester, and we'll charge you $39.99.
0: And that's yours forever. They give you the coordinates.
1: Yes, we'll put your name in the National Star Registry, which I think is just like a book that they had at their strip center office somewhere, right? And then, I think they sent you a certificate.
4: Yes, you get one. Give a unique gift that shines forever.
1: Oh, is this still in business?
4: Star registration.
1: Is it really the
4: name a star that is visible from the United States or your chosen location, and you receive a beautiful gift set, including a personal star certificate. Name a star.
1: How much is it?
4: Standard is $44.90.
1: Oh.
4: A constellation is $69.90, and a binary star is $99.90.
1: Wow, what about, can I get a black hole named after me?
4: No, that's what you mean.
0: All right, so I asked ChatGPT to create me a list of double entendre joke names we could send up,
1: right?
0: And
1: for what?
0: Like, why would I want my name going up when I could send up, you know, huge ass? And that's from ChatGPT. Some of them I can't read.
1: Let's submit huge ass.
0: ChatGPT starts with bend over.
1: Right.
0: Bend over. Phil McCracken.
1: Right.
0: And then the Mike one that I can't say don't feel comfortable saying on the radio.
1: Has anyone seen Mike?
0: All right. Sorry, huge ass, Anita Bath, alcoholic, Seymour Butts, Pat Myaz, Harry. I don't want to say that one. let's have those joke names go around them. I don't want my name going on an SD card.
1: Hey, Michelle.
4: Yeah.
1: Is it still called the National Star Registry, or is somebody else like just started another company picking up the old ball?
4: Well, this one is star-registration.com.
1: Yeah, it sounds like it's a different company. I mean, what a racket. Look up at the look at that star. We'll name that after Michelle. Hey, give us $44.95. We'll mail you some kind of certificate we printed out on an HP laser printer in the office.
0: It's $29.99.
4: Okay. There's also a starregistration.net.
1: Oh, there's a bunch of these still out there.
0: Yeah. Well, who's the regulating body of this?
4: I don't know.
0: It's an unlimited quantity.
4: That's what I've always been wondering about.
1: There is no regulating body. This is like just some kind of autonomous, just invented, self-proclaimed. Yes, send us $44.95. We'll name that star up there after you.
4: Oh, this one has like videos of people opening the certificate gift, and they're so happy.
1: Oh yeah,
4: look at, they're so thrilled with the gift.
1: Yeah, be in the trash in 2 hours.
4: My grandson was excited. She gave it to him for his 15th birthday.
0: Oh. Dumb gift. It's a waste of money.
4: Could you imagine?
1: I remember, though, years ago, they used to run radio commercials for, like, the National Star Registry. One other thing that's kind of Cosmos-related. Do not believe, this is another rumor going around, and I've seen this now for a couple of months, and I just haven't brought it up, but since we're talking about this crap, there is a rumor going around that gravity will disappear from the Earth later this summer.
4: Really?
1: On August 12th. Yeah, I'm not making this up. This is true.
0: August 12th.
1: Well, no. It's true. The rumor's out there. Folks, I'm going to tell you right now that gravity is not going to disappear from planet Earth on August 12th.
0: Oh. Yeah. I was kind of hoping.
1: No. Conspiracy theorists are being told by NASA scientists that it's not going to happen. Yeah, this claim that gravity will disappear. Yeah. So the claim is, and I know I saw this for the last couple of months, and it turns out that I guess it began in late 24, and these wackos that think that gravity is going to disappear from Earth, they claim there was a leaked secret document revealing NASA's Project Anchor to prepare the Earth for an event so catastrophic that a reported 40 million people on Earth would die from the impact. That's it? Wait a minute. If gravity disappeared?
0: Hold on.
1: There's 8 billion people on the planet.
0: According to this website, Unilad Tech, NASA speaks out on the theory of Earth will lose gravity for 7 seconds.
1: Mm-hmm. Exactly 1433 hours GMT. So that's 233 GMT, 1433 hours, or 9:33 in the morning Eastern time on August 12th that we will lose gravity.
0: So like for 7 seconds though, because your backyard pool is going to float, and then after 7 seconds it's going to land on top of you and you're going to die.
4: Oh,
0: how do 40?
1: Well, the claim is
0: that, die.
1: Well, because if gravity disappears for 7 seconds, then people would potentially get elevated or lifted. And then when the gravity comes back, then they would just fall. They would just plummet.
4: So we should be either laying on a bed, like on a mattress, or on a trampoline.
1: No.
4: When this happens, because you want come down, you want to land on.
1: No, you got to get strapped to a wall or something.
4: Oh, that's
0: it. You want to grab a tree.
1: Oh, yeah. You strap yourself, yeah.
0: Yeah.
1: You know what? Get some
4: ratchet thing.
1: Get some ratchet straps.
0: Yeah. Tie yourself to a flagpole.
1: Hey, those ratchet straps are on the interstate when I'm driving every day.
4: We should stop and get one.
1: It's every day I'm on the interstate, I see ratchet straps like in the middle of the lanes.
0: You know, between now and August 12th, you could probably pick up like 200 ratchet
1: straps. You know what? You got to be careful because those metal buckles, they'll F up your car. That'll get all twisted up in the axle and everything. Man,
4: else they'll do?
1: Yeah.
4: Hold you down when the gravity goes away.
1: There we go. All right, we're stopping now. We're pulling over. Whenever I see a ratchet strap on 275, we're pulling over now.
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7: Okay, sir, what's wrong?
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7: Sir, can you pull the cord out of the wall?
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7: Can you unplug it?
8: No, I can't unplug it. I can't get anywhere near the damn unit.
7: Turn it off.
8: No, I can't turn it off. I'm using every bit of my strength to try and control this hose, which is swarming and flailing all around the house. Oh, my God. It's starting to go towards my gerbil cage. It just sucked up my gerbils. They're inside your demonic vacuum cleaner. I was just thrown into my Zenith Space Command television set at Entertainment Center. I broke the glass. It's all smashed. I just got electrocuted.
7: You okay?
8: No, I'm not okay, you idiot. The hose is moving towards my crotch.
7: Don't let it get attached to you.
8: It is attached. The vacuum is on my crotch.
7: Hold on to it. Don't.
8: It's on my crotch!
7: Pull the cord out of the wall.
8: I can't, it's sucking my gunk out!
7: Hold on to it!
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1: Let me tell what grosses me up. You know, I made a note of this some time ago. See, I just like just random thoughts or notes or things that I want to talk about on the morning show. I kind of keep a list on my phone and my note keeper. And I was just going through some of the notes that I have made myself. I never got around to this, but it fits perfectly here. And it's evergreen. You know what grosses me out? People that lick their fingers when they're eating. Are you in the same boat with me?
4: Yes.
1: I don't get this. People that will eat, and you see them either on TV or you see them out and about, and let's say someone's eating fried chicken or they're eating barbecue ribs or whatever. So they're eating with their hands and the stuff is all over their hands. And when you see people take their fingers and put them in their mouth and lick them, it is the grossest freaking thing in the world. And in fact, guess what? I'm going to crap all over KFC, the whole finger licking good thing. I always found that grotesque. This goes back to when I was a kid, when KFC was really doing the finger licking good. So we're driving to the Manila airport. So I can't remember whether we were going to leave the Philippines or whether it was to go to the airport after we arrived to go to another island, because I was at the airport, you know, several times in Manila. But on approach, going to the airport, there's a huge billboard. And in the Philippines, they don't have the billboards like we have, like the elongated boards. They use these big, tall billboards. So imagine taking a normal billboard and turning it the other way. Okay. So it's more vertical than horizontal. And they had a KFC. And everything in the Philippines is in English. I mean, they speak Tagalog, right?
4: Tagalog.
1: This is Tagalog?
4: Yes.
1: Well, so they speak, Michelle's got, you know, has had Filipino friends for a long time. You know, everything's in English over there. All the advertising. And I see this billboard, and it's a KFC billboard, right, in Manila, in the Philippines. And this is just, you know, a couple of weeks back. And it's this massive billboard. And there's this attractive Filipino woman on there. And she's holding, like, Kentucky Fried Chicken. And her fingers are, like, in her mouth. And she's licking. It's a finger licking good. I've always found that just disgusting. Mm-hmm. That repulses me when I see somebody in a restaurant or some, you know, a picnic or wherever, you know, a food festival, and their fingers are in their mouth. And it's like, your hands are probably
9: filthy. What, I mean, what have you touched? You're out in public and you're like, you're slurping, you know, sauce off your fingers. So, Michelle, we've never talked about this, have we? This is like...
4: I didn't think it was a need for discussion. I thought it was just common knowledge.
0: It's a whole breakdown for the finger-licking Filipino.
9: No. But I'm,
0: is this the billboard? Hold on. I think I found images. Yeah, I typed in Filipino KFC billboard, and images came up on Google. Let me pull them up. Oh, crap. I closed my window.
9: Yeah, because you're an internet idiot over here. Yeah, is that, yeah, I think that's the, I think that might be the one, yeah, that, is that the one I saw?
0: I don't know, it's on X, and they're, the.
9: Yes, that's it, that's the exact, that's the billboard I saw.
0: It's enormous, yeah, that's the biggest billboard
9: listen,
0: I've ever seen.
9: That is the exact freaking billboard. Fester just found the billboard I saw in Manila for KFC.
0: KFC, Filipino finger-licking good.
9: No, it doesn't say Filipino, it just says KFC, it's finger-licking good, and the woman is holding a drumstick in her left hand, and her freaking fingers are jammed in her mouth with her right hand. All right, folks, are you a finger? You know, we're going to go to the finger-licking phones right now.
0: The woman's name is Catherine Bernardo on the billboard because it's on her Instagram.
9: Let's
0: look at my new KFC billboard.
9: Let's go to the finger-licking freaking phones right now. Are you a finger-freaking licker? I mean, do you know how gross this is? Or would you like to agree with me? Do you have family members that, like, will sit at dinner and lick their I don't know if it's going to get back to him. You know who's a finger licker?
4: Who?
9: BJ.
0: He was the fingeriest finger licker.
9: I'm telling you.
0: Ever.
9: BJ was a total, MJ and BJ morning show. BJ was a finger licker. It grossed me out.
0: I went to dinner with him 2 years ago, and he had a... really saucy chicken wings. We went to like a TGI Fridays or something on the near the airport.
9: Locally.
0: In Denver.
9: Denver. Okay.
0: And he ate the wing, put the bone down, and started with the thumb.
9: Oh,
0: and,
9: yes.
0: And ended with like the ring finger.
9: Oh, yeah. And they're slurping each freaking finger.
0: Yeah, everyone.
9: All right, look at the phones. We got to talk about finger licking right now. Someone's going to tell BJ.
0: I'll tell BJ.
9: Oh, he's probably listening.
0: He's probably listening right now.
9: He tells me he listens. He tells me he listens because he sometimes gets some good content from us. BJ, if you're listening, call us or just text me and I'll call you. It's gross me out, BJ's finger licking. All right, Richard and Sarah. So look at the phones. Every phone line is ringing here. BJ couldn't get in if he tried. Richard in Sarasota, you're on the MJ Morning Show. Hi.
10: Hey, guys. How are you this morning?
9: Yeah.
10: All right. So in China, apparently, they have signs that say, eat it until your fingers fall off.
9: What?
10: Yeah. I've seen it on social media.
9: Eat it until your fingers fall off.
10: Yeah, you can eat it until your fingers fall off.
9: Ugh. All right, Richard. Thank you. Mary's in Lutz. Mary, you're on the MJ Morning Show. Hi.
11: Hello.
9: Hello, Mary.
11: Hello?
9: Yeah, Mary, you sound distressed. Go ahead.
11: I am a little distressed because why would you eat with dirty fingers? Usually you wash your hands before you eat. So if you're eating the food, your hands should be clean.
9: Well, that would be good, safe practices, but you know damn well that people are eating without washing their hands and then they're licking all their fingers.
11: Yes, but there are countries that don't even use silverware.
9: Yeah, guess what? There are countries that don't use toilet paper, too.
0: Yeah, so that's I mean, touche, MJ. That's a very good point.
9: Mary, thank you. Adam is in St. Pete. Adam, you're on the MJ Morning Show. Hi.
12: Hey, MJ. How you doing?
9: Doing well. Go ahead.
12: So I definitely agree with you that it is a little bit gross to be eating with your finger or just getting everything all over yourself, putting your fingers in your mouth. I mean, my dad, when he eats ribs, he uses a fork and knife because it's messy.
9: Listen, I eat ribs with my hands, but I make sure my hands are clean, but I never lick my fingers going 1, 2, 3, 4. Ooh, thumb. Ooh, ring finger, middle finger, pinky, index finger. It's grotesque. All right, thank you, buddy. Appreciate it. Have a good one.
12: Thank you.
9: All right, let me grab line 5, Mike in Lakeland. Mike, MJ Morning Show. Hi.
13: Hey, good morning. I lick my fingers when I eat barbecue.
9: Yeah, see, that's what I'm talking about. It's gross, man.
13: No, if you don't, you'll kill too many trees making the napkins.
9: Okay. So, you don't have to
13: it's a necessity. And it's good for the environment.
9: So jam your fingers in your saliva slimer instead of using a napkin.
13: Well, you know, sometimes, but if it's good barbecue, it's good barbecue.
9: Well, listen, there's nothing to do with, there's tons of good barbecue out there. But, you know, I'm not licking my fingers. Thank you, buddy. Appreciate it. Lauren in Tampa. Lauren, hi. You're on the MJ Morning Show. We're just talking about the grossness of people that lick their fingers when they have food on it. Go ahead, Lauren. Oh, we lost Lauren. Lauren dropped off. Lauren, where'd you go?
0: Yeah, Lauren.
9: All right. How about Catherine? Catherine, you're on the MJ Morning Show. Hello, Catherine.
14: Hi, MJ. I think finger licking is repulsive and nobody should do it.
9: See, look, another agreement here. Repulsive. Good word. That is an excellent vocabulary word. Repulsive. All right, two more. Every line is lit up here. David in Clearwater. David, hi. You're on the MJ Morning Show. Welcome.
15: Hello. The worst place to see that is at a buffet. You're watching people licking their fingers and then walking back up, grabbing the utensils and getting more food.
9: Oh, it's like a slimy finger-licking thong maneuver. Or tongue. Using the tongs. Wow. All right. Thank you. Appreciate it, David. All right. Let me grab Jay in Palm Harbor. Jay, you're on the MJ Morning Show on Q105. Hi, Jay.
16: How you doing this morning, guys?
9: I'm doing great.
16: My wife is a finger licker. Ugh. I can't stand it. Ugh. We'll be eating dinner, and she'll be licking her fingers. I'll use a whole roll of napkins if I have to. Mm-hmm. Sometimes she even suggests me, if I'm like, babe, can you grab me a napkin? She'll be like, just lick your fingers. And I cannot bring myself to do it.
9: Yeah, see, look at that. So, thank you. So a lot of people agree with me on the finger-licking deal.
17: In Tampa, the earlier accident on I-4 westbound at 275 is off to the left shoulder. But I-4 is slow from Hillsboro to the junction. 275 south is slow from Fletcher through the junction. We have a crash on Sheldon Road at Linebaugh. And then Pinellas, an accident on 275 north at Candy Boulevard, still has the left lane blocked. 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
9: 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Tell them that MJ sent you. I want to tell you about my friends over at Genesis of Tampa. It's so great to hear from listeners like you. And I've received a bunch.
1: MJ, thanks for the tip. You know, I didn't know that Genesis was now opened in Tampa. You know, I had to go to Pinellas County to get my Genesis, and now it's time for a new one. 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It also gives you, wherever you're listening right now, if you're looking for Genesis, and Genesis is a phenomenal vehicle, whether you want a car or one of the Genesis SUVs, and the fan base is huge. 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

0: Everyone loves a good dog story, right? I mean, like, kid videos, dog videos, everyone loves this stuff. This can't be real. A dog that was missing for 9 days comes home and rings the doorbell at the family house.
1: Do you hear about these stories?
0: Get out of here.
1: Dogs travel across the country to make it back home.
0: Happened here in Florida in a place that I've never freaking heard of. I've been in this state since 1992, and I've never heard of Green Cove Springs. Where the hell is Green Cove? Is that in one of the counties I've never heard of in my life in the state of Florida? One of our 67 counties? Where the heck is that? Do we have 67 counties in Florida?
1: That sounds right. Green Cove Springs is...
0: What the hell is this?
1: It's on its way to Jacksonville, between Jacksonville and St. Augustine, west of I-95.
0: All right. Never heard of... it's off of 17.
1: Yeah.
0: Green, it's on the St. John's River. Sorry, still never heard of Green Cove Springs. Anyway, I'm calling BS on this. Come on. A Florida family's dog was missing for over 9 days, returned home, and rang the family's doorbell at 2:30 in the morning. Get the F out! Come on!
1: That's a talented dog to ring the doorbell.
0: Green Cove Springs resident Brooke Comer said her family's 4-year-old German Shepherd mix, Athena, it's a great name, Athena, went missing on December 15th. Neighborhood rallied behind, going door to door, putting up signs.
1: Yeah.
0: People all the way from Jacksonville and St. Augustine were like inboxing me, she told the local television station. Comer said that Athena brought herself home. And it was a Christmas miracle. It was about 2:30 in the morning. She came pawing at the door and rang the doorbell.
1: That's amazing.
0: All right. Now, was she pawing at the door to get in and accidentally rang the doorbell? Or did the dog know to deliberately ding-dong the doorbell? That's the question. I'm thinking that maybe the dog, it's presented as, oh, the dog came home after 9 days and 2:30 in the morning said, hey, I'm going to ring the doorbell, wake everyone up. That's the way the story's presented. I'm wondering if the dog, because listen, a German Shepherd is, a tall dog.
1: Yeah, it stood up on its hind legs.
0: And, it's like maybe clawing or scratching at the door and it hits the doorbell. I don't think the dog consciously hit the doorbell, do you? So, Christmas Eve.
1: I mean, the way the entry is, the doorbell's kind of like in a corner. So just by putting her paw.
0: Well, that's where doorbells generally are. They're not under the floor mat.
1: It depends how the front of the house looks. So the paw just kind of gravitated toward it, and it's all caught on ring cam.
0: The doorbell's to like the left or the right of the door at about what? 3.5 feet up, four feet up, typically.
1: Got belly button height.
0: No, it's taller than belly button height.
1: All right, I don't care where their ring camera is anyway, but it's all caught.
0: I don't know if it's a ring camera. It just says doorbell. I never said ring camera. Yeah, so the dog comes pawing at the door, and it's a Christmas miracle.
1: There's video of it.
0: Oh, okay. It was a doorbell camera.
1: Here's a video. Right. Here's a video.
0: I didn't see the video.
1: Yeah, so
0: my professor just found the video.
1: There's the house, and there's the paw, and there's Athena.
0: So Athena, the German Shepherd, scratching at the door, jumps up on her hind legs, and rings the doorbell. But I can't believe that it was an intentional. The dog didn't say, hey, my family's got a doorbell. I'm going to go ahead and stand on my hind legs and paw the doorbell. I think it must have been just scratching at the door, accidentally hit the doorbell.
1: Where was the dog for the last week?
0: That's the question. 9 days. Overnight. Just shy of 10 days, the dog was missing.
1: And the dog left the house, so it must have been in the area somewhere.
0: Comer said her kids all woke up from the commotion at the front door, brought Athena inside.
1: Of course.
0: Athena seems happy to be at home.
1: Sure.
0: But there is no indication on where the hell Athena was.
1: Dude, last year we got a dog and...
0: Yeah, we know. Your whole family, your wife and kids all wanted a dog.
1: They got a dog.
0: You were opposed to the dog.
1: Still opposed to the dog.
0: It's terrible.
1: And my wife...
0: Give your family simple pleasures, Fester. Why are you such a freaking Scrooge?
1: I give them simple pleasures. I give them electricity. I give them air conditioning.
0: Give them food?
1: Give them food occasionally. You have the simple pleasures. So we get this dog. And on the dog's collar, my wife put one of those air tags. So on the tracking device.
0: Oh, like an Apple air tag?
1: Yeah. So on our little Find My iPhone.
0: Is your dog chipped?
1: Yeah, I think it got chipped, too.
0: So your dog has a little, like, it's like a size of, like, a grain of rice.
1: Yeah, because
0: which has all the data.
1: The dog has the data. The dog got snipped. He got chipped.
0: Chipped and snipped.
1: She got chipped, snipped, and tagged. So on the collar is an Apple AirTag. Yeah. So you can look it up and you can see if the dog's in your yard or the next yard.
0: Yeah, but if somebody kidnapped your dog, if the...
1: Out with the collar.
0: The thing with AirTags is you hide them so people can't find them. But if you've got an AirTag just hanging from the collar, if somebody kidnaps your dog, then what kind of dog do you have? Is it a highly kidnappable dog?
1: I mean...
0: Or, I'm sorry, dog-nappable dog?
1: My dog, the dog is so stinking friendly, anybody could take it.
0: What kind of dog is it?
1: Bernie Doodle.
0: A Bernie Doodle.
1: Bernie Doodle.
0: Yeah, I love the hot dog that people are stealing of the French Bulldogs.
1: Yeah.
0: That's terrible.
1: No, we're not that fancy.
0: All right.
1: But... Yeah, it has a little air tag on it.
0: And then one of the dog story, told you, this segment's for the freaking dogs. This is out of St. Pete here, two Florida dog stories. You got a story that's emerged about a family dog that they're claiming saved a three-year-old child after barking because a guy was trying to kidnap the three-year-old kid.
1: You hear about these stories too, man. These dogs know what's going on. They're very observant.
0: A lot of times they are. I think we don't give dogs enough credit. Yeah, this is according to the St. Petersburg Police Department. I'm looking at the St. Pete Police affidavit. Last Saturday, 12:05 p.m., 36-year-old wacko Ron Lee. It doesn't say wacko in the affidavit.
1: Should.
0: It should, though. 36-year-old Ron Lee Klein Jr., went into the fenced-in backyard of this family in St. Pete, went through a gate, and grabbed the three-year-old kid by the arm, tried to pick the kid up. The dog started barking. The dog barking alerted a family member who was near the child, who then sprinted after Klein and started yelling at him. Investigators said that while the dog was barking, the family member was alerted, started running after Klein, who had grabbed the toddler, the three-year-old, that he let go of the kid and then fled the area. And police were called. St. Pete Police, they came down on him and located him in the area, and they arrested this maniac. Arrested for attempted kidnapping.
1: That's a good dog, man.
0: What the hell was this guy going to do with a three-year-old kid that trying to rip off out of a backyard? That's some scary crap right there. He's facing charges of attempted kidnapping, trespassing. Listen, the trespassing is the least of his worries.
1: Yes, please charge me with trespassing. I'll take that charge.
0: Kidnapping, that could be, what, 15 to 20 years? Attempted kidnapping?
1: Grabbing a kid in his own backyard?
0: If he grabbed the kid, was it attempted kidnapping? If he already grabbed the kid, it seems to me that you can make a case for kidnapping. Wow. I mean, what a sicko. What was this guy doing? Look at this guy's mugshot, Ron Lee Klein Jr. Looks like a degenerate, doesn't he?
1: You know, Ron Lee Klein Sr. is really regretting naming his son
0: Junior.
2: Wow. Tampa Bay's favorite morning show.
3: Awesome.
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0: Costco. So let's move over to Costco. So I'm a... Did Chloe try to move me to some executive membership or something?
3: Well, she wanted to have access to the one near her to get those chicken nuggets that the kids like.
1: But, so, I mean, you could probably have other people on your membership the higher your tier you are.
0: Yeah, so right. I'm the cheapest tier.
3: Yeah, you're just a one-card guy. I can't even go.
0: But you don't want to go.
3: No, I don't. I'm not complaining. I'm saying, like...
0: Michelle, I ask you all the time, hey, I'm going to Costco. You want to come? And you're like, no. I'd rather burn my eyelids with a soldering iron than go to Costco. That's like Michelle's response.
4: I'll put that to the test.
3: Yeah, I just don't like grocery shopping. Anyway, yeah, so she, you know, this one near her, and so when we went up last fall,
0: they like to help those get her bear or whatever something, the chicken
3: bear
0: strips.
3: Something chicken yeah. nuggets or whatever yeah. that they put in the air fryer. And we like loaded her up, you know, gave her a good stock, you know, for the fall. But she's now back and she needs to go get some more. This is like a staple in her weekly, you know, dinner routine. So,
0: right, so I'm the
3: she thought she was going to move you on up to like some yeah. double price. Right, thing.
0: So I'm on the basic. I remember my Costco membership used to be like $35 a year. Now I'm paying like $65 a year. That's the cheap tier. And so Chloe's like, I think you need to get an executive membership. Does that mean that Chloe or family members can have a card?
4: Maybe.
3: Yes.
0: Is that what it means?
3: Yes.
4: How much is it? I mean, how much more is it?
0: But
4: is
0: also,
4: it cheaper than her having her own membership?
0: But also, if you get the executive membership, I think you can go in
3: earlier
0: from 9 to 10 a.m. Isn't that what Mark does? I think our buddy Mark,
3: mm-hmm.
0: I think Dr. Mark,
3: mm-hmm.
0: he has the executive membership because he goes like on like Saturday or Sunday between 9 and 10 a.m., and it's closed to regular plebeian members. Mm. And only the executive hoity-toity crowd can go in.
4: So the basic Gold Star membership is now $65 a year.
0: I know. That's what I have.
4: Premium executive membership, $130.
3: Yeah. So and twice. Then how many people can be on that?
0: Yeah. How many? Type that in. So listen, I haven't even gotten to the Costco story yet.
3: Mm-hmm.
0: But
4: you can have 600 people.
0: No, it doesn't say that. It doesn't say. Gold Star, 2% extra savings, early shopping hours, an hour before regular members. But how many cards? If I got the executive member card for $130 a year, can I get a card for Chloe? Here we go. Can add members? No. Wait a minute. For $130, no, you can't. No, hang on a minute. Now, I'm looking at the Gold Star column. Mm-hmm. Can add members, executive.
4: One
0: no, but the base membership is also available for business. What? So I still can't add a like Chloe, my daughter, a college dependent.
4: I don't know. We need to have like the second assistant manager of Costco give us the call.
0: Well, here's something. The reason why I'm bringing up Costco.
4: Why?
0: We got a little deep because Costco members, they say that these are the items that make the $65 annual membership worthwhile. So just these items make it worth paying the $65. They're dog food.
4: Oh, yeah?
0: Yeah. A 38-pound bag of Buffalo Blue dog food goes for $65 at Costco, while it would cost $111 at a typical retailer, meaning if you bought pet food twice
4: a year
0: at Costco. No, just twice. Yeah, twice. Yeah, twice a year, I guess, that it would cover the cost.
3: Hmm.
0: Wow.
4: Okay. Or if you like nibbling on dog food.
0: It would cover the cost of your membership fee. The next one is diapers. 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
4: Yeah, I mean, we're Sam's Club people at my house, but we bought every one of Hadley and Hudson's diapers and wipes from Sam's
3: right.
4: Club.
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3: Mm-hmm.
0: Also, 2-pound bags of Starbucks Pike Place roast coffee beans, $8.40 per pound. Typically goes for 12 elsewhere. So,
4: what about those like juiced up chickens, huh? That's what I like to get. You had chickens in a bag.
3: Sitting, what about the wine?
0: Hot food sitting in a plastic bag. What about now?
3: What about the wine?
0: Hey, I'll tell you what.
3: I know, so I'm bringing it up for you.
0: Let me tell you right now that.
3: Well, no, you shouldn't say it because you know what? Then when you next time you go, sold out. Somebody's beat you to it.
0: That's all right. So here, listen to this. It used to be the Costco in Clearwater. The Costco at, you know, what is that?
4: Gulf to Bay
0: and 19. Man, there used to be some unbelievable wines. I bought Chateau Lafite Rothschild. first growth Bordeaux I bought, I mean, freaking first growth Chateau Lafite Rothschild, I bought at Costco for $162 a bottle. $162.50. This is, I bought 04s, and I bought them in like 07, I think. 07 or 08. I'm like, what? What? Really? So I bought them, $162.50 a bottle. You know what those things are going for? I have like six left. Do you know what those are going?
4: They're like $1,000.
0: Yes, they're about $1,000 a bottle. And I bought them at Costco. So Costco, the Clearwater one used to have some, they still have good wine. You know, the Costco is the biggest wine retailer in the country. They sell more wine than anybody.
1: Wow.
0: So they get good stuff. But where they put it, that's the question. So Clearwater Costco used to have like really high end wines. They still have good wines. I like Costco wines, but, and I'm not talking like Kirkland brand, but some of the Kirklands are actually good for like $8 a bottle. You know, some of their stuff I bought from Michelle. She's like, yeah, it's not bad.
4: I bought a Kirkland's for $8 a bottle. Do you know how much it's worth now?
3: Tell us.
4: Like $8.75. Yeah.
0: All right. So, but the Clearwater Costco doesn't get like the high end hoity toity stuff anymore. I don't know why. But we were out in Vail, and the Costco in Gypsum, which is like Eagle Gypsum, it's right where the airport is. We went to the Costco there.
4: Oh, they had all kinds of uppity
0: brands.
4: Oh,
0: my God. Did they? Because, you know, Beaver Creek is nearby. They had like some serious freaking wine. It was like unbelievable. The selection was amazing.
4: Dude, next year, why don't you fly out, but I'll go like the last day and we'll rent a car and we'll get an SUV and we'll drive back full of wine.
0: We'll get busted for interstate wine transportation.
4: Like modern day Smokey and the Bandit. Yeah,
0: exactly. Eastbound and down, 18 wheels and rolling. We gotta do what they say can't be done.
4: Hey, Bandit, you gonna wanna watch out there.
0: We got a long way to go and a short time to get there.
4: Yeah, Smokey, I'm looking for you, Bandit.
0: Yeah, that was the Coors. They were trying to bring Coors east of the Mississippi, right?
4: There's beer in Texarkana.
0: Yeah.
4: And they're thirsty in Atlanta.
0: Yeah. Oh, yeah. That's
4: right. Yeah.
0: Yeah. So Costco. Oh, and also another thing that makes it worth having a Costco cheap membership, 2.5-pound blocks of Tillamook cheddar cheese. Mm.
4: How much is a block of cheese?
0: Cheaper there than other places.
4: But there's also other benefits to these clubs. I mean, there's the vacation clubs. I mean, if you shop through them, you can get a discount.
0: I've never done that.
4: They sell coffins, I think, at Costco.
3: What?
4: You can get a Costco coffin.
3: I'm getting a coffin for him.
0: Oh, I told you, I want to be burned up good. I want ashes scattered in Little Cayman.
4: Oh.
0: Yes.
4: Okay.
0: That's where I want to go.
4: We could put ashes of the little man in Little Cayman.
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5: Can I help you?
6: Oh, thank God you've answered. Do you people check out the cars before you rent them out to victims like me?
5: What happened?
6: I'm driving right now. I'm on the road, and there's a rabid squirrel inside the car.
5: There's a squirrel inside the car?
6: Yes, there is.
5: What location did you rent the car from, sir?
6: I rented it near the airport. I'm driving right now on the road, and I've got a squirrel that appears to be rabid, and it's staring at me like it's going to attack at any moment.
5: So why didn't you stop the car?
6: I can't. If I make any sudden moves, I'm afraid the squirrel might attack me.
5: Are you serious?
6: Yes, I am.
5: Let me transfer you to that location.
6: To what?
5: Let me transfer you to that location. Hold on.
6: Go! It just made a lunge towards me.
5: It just did what?
6: It lunged at me. Do you hear that? Hello?
5: That's the squirrel in the car?
6: Yes, it is. It's making little demonic chirping noises. What should I do?
5: Hold on.
6: Stay away from me, squirrel. Stay away. Good squirrel. I rented a car from you. I'm driving on the road right now, and there's a rabid squirrel inside the car.
7: Where are you, ma'am?
6: I'm a sir. My name is Milton. I'm driving on the freeway right now, and there's a squirrel that came out from underneath the seat, and it looks like it's going to attack me.
7: I know. Which freeway?
6: I'm on the one with all the cars. I just passed a big light pole. Please send somebody out. I'm afraid it's going to attack me and rip my face off. I just had a swerve.
7: How can I help you if I don't know which freeway?
6: The squirrel's going to attack me and gouge out my eyeballs. Please help me.
7: Which freeway? You are in it.
6: I'm on the one with all the traffic right now.
7: I know. All the freeways have traffic, ma'am.
6: Yes. No, I'm a sir.
7: Sir,
6: it clamped onto my face. Squirrels on my face. Yes, squirrels on my face. I just crashed the car. The squirrel clamped onto my face and blinded me, and I just smashed into all kinds of cars and then bashed into the side of the concrete divider. Is this Hertz?
7: No, this is...
6: Oh, sorry, wrong car rental place. Goodbye.

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6: Here's a story from our news and weather partner, ABC 28, or now Tampa Bay 28. Tampa man fleeing traffic stop crashes into six vehicles. What the hell? Oh, and then Fester, you see the one I sent you from Georgia? Holy bejeebers. I'll get to that here in a second. So Tampa dude facing a whole slew of charges led troopers on a high-speed chase in Lakeland, ended in a six-vehicle crash and the discovery of large amounts of drugs in the car. Florida Highway Patrol says that the 35-year-old driver was initially stopped for traveling 61 and a 45. As the trooper exited his vehicle, the suspect fled, reaching speeds over 100 miles an hour. Now he's got super speeder on his tab as well, then crashed at the intersection of County Road 540 and Carter Road out in Polk County. With the help of the Polk County Sheriff's Office, deputies took the man into custody. He admitted that he expected to return to jail for a long time because of the drugs in the car. Yeah. They found 52.6 grams of coke, 135.2 grams of cannabis, 20.2 bands, grams of fentanyl, all are trafficking amounts. So none are like, lower amounts for like personal use.
7: No,
6: this is all trafficking. This is,
7: this is big stuff.
6: Intended for resale or distribution, et cetera. Oh, man. So, this dude's in a heap of trouble. Wow. Oh, and then go to your, oh, right. You got it?
7: Yeah.
6: Oh, my God, this is insane. So this is up in Georgia, and I guess an 83-year-old woman.
7: Oh, no.
6: Yeah, 83-year-old woman, she, like, hit the gas instead of the brake and plows into a whole bunch of vehicles that are sitting at a red light. The audio is absolutely nuts.
7: She smashes into a bunch of cars at full speed.
6: All right, so here's the audio. Listen to this. This is from the Georgia State Patrol.
8: Oh! Call 911.
6: So that's a person that's recording in their car, and you can hear right at the beginning, you can hear the crash, and then they unload an expletive, so that's cut out. Listen. You hear that? You hear the... And then the reaction from the passenger, oh! And man, this elderly 83-year-old woman drove at full speed into stopped cars like, what were they, like two deep?
7: Yeah, at a traffic light.
6: At a big intersection traffic light. And just, I mean, nails these vehicles. I mean, her car flips over end over the rows of cars waiting at the red light.
7: Did she have a medical episode? Did she die while she was driving?
6: No, no. So
7: and her foot was on the gas?
6: Four people were hospitalized and two have already been released. The video is nuts. So I would imagine you could probably, I did search for it because you, Michelle, you sent me the video.
0: Mm-hmm.
6: Yeah, I think this popped up in Michelle's feed. Then I did a quick search and then some Georgia, news websites came up and then the video's there as well. So if you want to search and see this video, just type in 83-year-old Ringgold, R-I-N-G-G-O-L-D, and then,
7: this 83-year-old driver smashes into car at stoplight. I mean, it's incredible video.
6: I'm telling you right now, I'm doing this because it is absolutely intense, unbelievable video. I can't believe that nobody was, killed in this event because, I mean, it is so freaking violent. It is nuts. And apparently, she mistook the gas for the brake.
7: And the 83-year-old's okay?
9: Get the gas. Instead of the break, another old fart makes a big mistake.
6: Again, what we have is four hospitalized, two have already been released. So I don't know the extent of the other two injuries where they remain hospitalized. But I'll tell you what, I can count 1, 2, 3, 4 cars at that intersection. You know what they're in the market for?
10: A new car!
6: There is a market for a new car. Come on down. Yeah, let's play the shell game.
7: Man, I'm glad everybody's relatively okay, but God, that's awful.
6: The other funny video, did you see the Uber Eats? Did you see the Uber Eats delivery robot that was hit by a train?
7: Like, was that a Brightline train or a Sunshine train? What are they called?
6: Yeah, Brightline.
7: Okay.
6: Yeah. I mean, Brightline hits something every hour. It's like on the hour, every hour.
7: There's like a report of how many people actually.
6: There's a website, I think. It's like the Brightline crash website where there's some guy that keeps track of the fact that the Brightline trains over on the East Coast. And listen, it goes to Orlando, and, they're trying to bring Brightline to the Tampa Bay area. They're trying to connect Miami all the way up the coast, over to Orlando, and then to Tampa. And I'm going to tell you right now that if they bring Brightline to Tampa, it's going to crash into something at least once a week. And this is nuts. So this was in South Florida. An Uber Eats delivery.
7: The tire got caught in the track.
0: Mm-hmm.
7: Witnesses say that the robot
6: is pulverized.
7: The robot was there for like 15 minutes trying to maneuver out of the groove. The tire got caught in the track.
6: Why did someone just grab it, like lift it up and move it?
7: No.
0: Who wants to go out there and do that? They might get hit.
6: Why did someone call 911? Hello?
7: I mean,
6: Miami Beach Police, come get the Uber Eats delivery robot out of the Brightline tracks.
7: I mean, it was there for 15 minutes. The only time you would have gotten hit is when the actual train is coming.
6: This thing was pureed.
7: Yeah.
6: This thing was pulverized. It's that square, dopey-looking Uber Eats delivery robot stuck in the Brightline tracks.
7: I don't see how this is the future. I mean, some technology has to not make it, not catch on.
6: Guillermo DiPello, he took the video of the machine on the tracks for at least 15 minutes. You're telling me in 15 minutes, nobody, I mean, how about Guillermo? Dude, just instead of videoing the thing, he was just waiting for the train to come by.
7: Yeah.
6: See, that's like a moral question. What would you, this is like John Quiñones on ABC.
7: It's no moral question.
6: What would you do?
7: A moral question is if a baby stroller were on the tracks. That's a moral question, not a food delivery robot with Chipotle in there.
6: I can only go with what we have. All right. So this, what would you do? What would MJ do? Get a viral video that could get millions of views on his Instagram or remove the Uber Eats robot from the Brightline train tracks.
7: Hello, viral video of something getting smashed. I mean, just because this robot with two kava rice bowls
6: they were quinoa bowls. Get it right.
7: Apologies.
6: I have no idea what the delivery was.
7: Whatever it was, it's all smashed in the side of the
6: somebody's
7: trash.
6: Food was pulverized. Somebody's food was like, you know, put in the Brightline food processor.
7: The Brightline blender.
6: There we go. The Brightline blender. That's even better. Yeah, the train was doing about 58 miles an hour. And then it took about a mile to stop after it plowed into the Uber Eats thing. Oh, man. That's the video is absolutely hysterical.
5: It's the MJ Morning Show.
6: Yeah, we've got a local story follow-up that I wanted to get to. This was a smoking gun follow-up. The Florida man, and this is a local story, a Florida dude who was, and this is creepy. Michelle, you're going to be creeped out by this. This dude put a GPS tracker on a woman's car. Mm-hmm. So he could have chance run-ins with her, so she would think. But he knew where she was. So there was no, random, oh, wow, I ran into you again. No, I ran into you again because I put a GPS tracker on your car because I'm a creep.
7: Or he's really putting in the work.
6: Right here in the Tampa Bay area. So this guy hid GPS tracker on this woman's car. He has taken a plea deal.
7: That's illegal?
6: What? Putting a GPS tracker on someone's car so you can just know where they are to then run into them seemingly randomly?
7: He's not mugging her.
0: What's the charge? What was the official charge?
6: Tyler Strack pleaded no contest to installing the device on the 22-year-old victim's car while it was parked outside her residence in Safety Harbor. I wonder if both of them go to the Nona Slice House.
7: No, they don't. You know, she went once, and then he showed up a couple of minutes later.
6: Hey, what's that other really good restaurant that I want to go to on Main Street in Safety Harbor that's like a Michelin recommendation?
0: I don't know.
6: That I haven't been to? They're more seafood-centric. Come on.
7: Ask Tyler Strack.
6: Come on.
7: Yeah, I don't know all of Safety Harbor restaurants.
0: I don't know.
7: All right, so this is illegal?
6: Yeah, the fact that you don't think...
7: He didn't break into her house, did he?
6: The fact that you don't think there's anything wrong with this, to me, is very disturbing.
7: I think this guy is a modern-day Casanova. Okay. He's trying to chance encounters. Oh, hey, you're here. Oh, hey, how are you? After you maybe see twice, maybe we should get lunch or something together.
6: Dude, I'm tending to question you and your judgment like multiple times a show now.
7: I have a feeling that if we're modern times and young MJ were meeting young Michelle, you'd put a tracker on her car.
6: Strack from Safety Harbor was initially charged with a felony, but he pleaded to a reduced misdemeanor charge. He was ordered to pay fines and court costs totaling around $700, a portion of which he could reduce by performing community service at a rate of $14 an hour. At the time of Strack's arrest, this is last year, the victim told police that she had a brief sexual relationship with him several years ago, which ended with no further substantial contact. Mm. Oh. In an apparent effort to rekindle that passing fling, Strack bought a Cube brand tracker from Best Buy, placed the device on the woman's car, but the victim discovered the item and contacted police, who then used subpoenas to connect Strack to the Cube purchase. When confronted by investigators, Strack confessed, saying that he installed the tracker in an attempt to run into the victim. Dude, let it go. You had a fling, a couple of years ago. It didn't go anywhere. Obviously she wasn't interested.
7: No. Yeah.
6: So go be a creepatola and put a tracker device on her car so you can just happen to run into her.
7: Look, you run into her a couple of times. You see there's nothing else there. and then maybe you move on.
6: Oh, dude. So what? You're condoning the guy's behavior? What's the matter with you?
0: You know what? It is a felony. It is a person may not knowingly install a tracking device or tracking application on another person's property
7: without the other person's consent. The price of love. You guys are romantic. If it would have worked out, this would have been a funny story that they tell people. You're never going to believe us.
6: Oh, I stalked. You know what? I stalked your mother.
7: Let me tell you. I was a stalker.
6: I stalked your mother. I was all creepy. And, you know, I hid in the crawl space.
7: Listen,
6: you know, I lived in her attic.
7: This guy's not doing anything like that.
6: 2 months.
7: Why are you making him sound so weird? Tyler and his new wife.
6: What is wrong with
7: if
6: you?
7: This would have worked out.
6: I can't believe.
7: If this would have worked out, this would have been the most modern day love story of all time.
6: I can't believe you're not in jail.
7: I can't believe you don't see it the other way. I can't believe you don't see both sides to anything anymore.
6: Michelle,
7: and you're such a dolt about everything that happens.
6: My wife is shaking her head at you.
7: Felony Schmelony put the lovelorn man in front of a jury of his peers.
0: Mm-hmm.
6: You know, that's a good name for a business of some sort.
7: What?
6: Felony Schmelony.
7: Felony Schmelony.
6: Yeah.
7: Listen.
6: Open up a restaurant called Felony Schmelony.
7: And now she knows about him again. And she's like, you know what? This guy really did go through some extraordinary measures to have a conversation.
6: And
0: he was really interested in her. How many girls complain that the dude is not interested in them?
7: Dude, you want to know how hard it is to meet women? How many women out there? Oh, it's so hard to meet guys. This guy's, you know, going out of his way to do something.
6: With a GPS
7: tracker.
6: Stalker tracker?
7: He's using modern technology.
6: Dude. An arrest warrant or arrest affidavit listed Strack's employer as Chipotle.
7: Oh.
6: And his LinkedIn page identifies him as an assistant manager at Chipotle with the restaurant chain. Yeah. Strack today, this is a week ago or so, Strack hung up on a reporter seeking comment about his plea.
7: Why?
6: In the criminal case. If we at the MJ Morning Show, if we called him, what if we like called up his Chipotle and pretended to want to place a burrito bowl order.
7: A big to-go order. Yeah, catering order.
6: You know, they have Chipotle has the new, like the whole catering deal where you get the whole thing of beans, the thing of chicken, the thing of the pork. You get the lettuce, the cheese.
7: We want to talk to the assistant manager, please. Yeah. This is a big order.
6: Yes, I was told to ask for Strack. Yeah, I got to place my order with Tyler Strack. Oh,
7: is he working?
6: Hold on a minute. What if he put a GPS tracker in my shredded cheese?
7: He'll know where it is. Let's say Michelle picked up the order. He wanted to meet her again.
6: Oh, yeah.
7: Put a little GPS tracker underneath the big aluminum pan. This guy's a lover, man.
6: I'll put it. Yeah, check the bottom of the Asiago. Beef,
7: listen,
6: or whatever it is.
7: I love love, and listen, this is the modern day Cyrano de Bergerac, modern day.
6: Hang on, Sherry wants to tell me what the restaurant is on Main Street, other than the Nona Slice House that I want to try. Yeah, Sherry in Safety Harbor. What is it, Sherry?
11: The name of the restaurant is The Tides.
6: Yeah, that's it. That is it. Yeah. So I've heard really good things about The Tides restaurant. And I have not yet been, but I gotta get there.
7: Sherry, have you been to the Chipotle in Safety Harbor?
11: No, I haven't.
7: Oh.
11: There's a Chipotle in Oldsmar.
6: Yeah, I don't know if there's a Chipotle in Safety Harbor per se.
11: I do not think there is.
7: Well, next time you go, ask to speak to the assistant manager.
6: So, Sherry, have you been to the Tides restaurant?
11: I have not personally, but I know a lot of people that have gone, and everybody raves about their food.
6: Yeah, it's supposed to be great. So it's been on my list.
11: Yes.
6: Yeah, I got to get there. All right. Thank you, Sherry. Thanks for calling in.
11: Y'all have a good day.
6: You too.
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6: Have you heard of hotels charging guests for this? The latest charge that people are complaining about is what is kind of normal wear and tear. And this is just the cost of doing business. Stuff's going to happen.
7: Like a towel usage fee?
6: You're close.
12: What, linen, laundry
6: you're,
12: linens?
6: You're close, but take it up a notch.
12: Toilet paper fee?
6: No. All right, let me just. I don't know. Hotel guests are starting to complain that the housekeepers are ratting guests out, and guests are getting charged for, like, stained towels and sheets.
0: What?
6: Yes. This is crazy. And this is a Florida hotel.
12: All right, hold on a second.
6: This is a Reddit post that I stumbled across. A hotel guest said that he was speechless. Was at the front desk checking out, and there was another guest next to him, and they had hit him, the other guest. So the guy I'm talking about witnessed another guest next to him at the front desk checking out get hit with a charge for stained towels.
12: I got to see the towel.
6: My God.
12: All right, so in the normal course of human events, using a towel and bed sheets for a night or two doesn't result in significant stains.
0: Right.
12: Unless you're trying to stain it.
6: Listen, I've spilled wine in a hotel room, and I think I've used a towel to clean it up.
12: Okay. I mean,
0: and, but that should come out with the general cleaning that they do.
6: Or use OxyClean. Get Anthony Sullivan in.
12: Anthony Sullivan at the Ramada.
6: Yeah. Listen, there are no Ramada Inns anymore, are there?
12: Are you crazy? There's still a thing.
6: All right.
12: You know, you may not stay at them, but they're around. MJ, I stayed at a hotel and my son had a bloody nose. So we reached for the white.
6: Another example.
12: We reached for
0: what
12: a
0: do
12: white.
0: You do?
12: It looked like a murder scene in that bathroom. It
6: looked like Michelle's face last week on Instagram with the laser treatment.
12: Just like that.
6: Yeah.
12: I was like, you know, Hudson, one day Aunt Michelle's face is going to look just like this bathroom. And, you know, but we left two or three towels that were visibly marked with blood. And then even as we checked out, my wife's like, they're going to think we killed somebody in here. And my wife left a note. Sorry, my son had a bloody nose. I think she left like $5.
6: Well, guess what? There are some hotels that are now charging guests if they stain the towel or the bed sheets, and they're getting a charge for linen or towel replacement. That's BS.
0: I think that's BS.
12: I am a prolific bed sheet stainer. I want to know where's the line, because some of them are a little harder to tell. You have to look a little closer.
0: Oh, my gosh. Okay.
6: Well, like uncontrollable, like, sleep poop?
12: Listen.
6: What's going on?
12: I have a variety of discharges that.
6: Just stop.
12: I mean, you're the one. The hotel's the one charging
6: just
12: me.
6: Stop.
12: It's the people at the Hampton Inn who I have a problem with.
6: Just stop right there. I've never heard of this in my life.
0: I think it's just a business model. Like, some of those things are going to get ruined or used over time. I mean,
6: exactly.
0: Are they going to start just adding like a little surcharge, like use of sheets and what the. You know,
6: like I said, the cost of doing business.
0: Yeah.
6: Not most of the guests are not going to stain your towels and sheets, but there are going to be some incidents. You're dealing with a large volume of people, and there's going to be a variety of stuff that crops up.
12: Or what about bed eaters?
6: And in Fester's case, a variety of things that craps up.
12: Listen, that's just one.
6: Oh, that's true.
12: I mean,
6: you could be in bed like having some Italian dish, and you get the pasta sauce. You get a marinara all over the damn sheets.
12: So I am not a bed eater.
0: Me neither.
12: Yeah, I don't.
0: It's gross.
12: I mean, I don't eat in the bed at all. But I've been to hotels before where there's really not a good place to eat, and you're just eating your burger or ketchup and fries at the foot of the bed, sitting on the bed trying to.
0: That's what I was just going to say. Sometimes in the room, there's not even a desk or a table or something with a chair that you can sit and eat at. So where do you sit? You have to sit on the edge of the bed.
12: Yeah.
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13: Thaddeus Bullard at your service. Ross, be honest. Are you excited to make this commercial with me?
14: Thaddeus, absolutely. I've been doing this for over 25 years.
13: Damn. I mean, you must be tired.
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Q105. Just a couple of minutes ago, I mentioned that all the kids officially start summer school today, I believe. At least my kids do. My number one complaint about the kids being home for summer, in case your kids aren't in a camp, is where are all the snacks?

105, Tampa Bay's hits of the 80s and 90s and more. A new study found that about 20% of millennials and Gen Z parents admit that they spank their children. Compared to Gen X, it was like almost 50%. Are we healing? Are we trying not to be as toxic as the people before us?

105. I want to make sure that all of your bellies are full. That's right. I can drop off lunch personally. As a matter of fact, if you want me to, you can feed everybody at your office courtesy of Noble Crust. It's an Italian Southern restaurant. It's so delicious. We'll drop it off for everybody.

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was watching this chick on TikTok, and the guy was like, hey, let me buy you dinner. And she's like, yeah, okay. It's a Chinese food restaurant. She was like, here, Venmo me like $55. Cash App it to me. And he did. Then he showed up at her house to eat with her. Guys, if you're

0: resorts, including the motels. 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

Q105. In the realm of news you had no idea about, let's talk about Brad Pitt for a second. Apparently, his skincare brand is facing a lawsuit from a California wiener cream company, okay? To say that the actor's business copied its name. What did they copy? I guess the skincare, including a lip balm that's $56 called the D-Cream. Guys, would you buy a lip balm called D-Cream? I don't know what that is.

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1: 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Hey, I'm Meredith. I love bringing you all the music that you grew up adoring from the 80s and 90s, including some sexual healing and Queen. Let's get to it now. Tampa Bay.

greatest hits of the 80s, 90s, and more. Hey, check this out. Young men are driving a huge boom in what industry? The fragrance industry right now, largely because of TikTok influencers. Guys are spraying themselves like 100 times more than they used to. I'll tell you this much. Guys, you don't have to spray that much cologne on you. You know, one spritz will do you.

Thanks for hanging out and listening to Q105. Hey, I'm Meredith. Let's talk about Madonna for a second. She's making headlines after she revealed her favorite bedroom boyfriend. Let's just be a little clean about that. A little mattress actress, as we call it in the building here. She revealed the best of her life. Guess who it was out of everybody that you know that she's dated? She said the best bedroom boyfriend was John F. Kennedy Jr. It was the best lover she's ever had, with one condition. She was only ranking deceased partners, but she's had a lot. Tupac, Luke Perry, and the list goes on and on. So that's cool. I mean, JFK Jr., was super cute, rich, famous, paparazzi everywhere. Have you seen Love Story on FX? You guys should check that out. It's Q105.

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nobody beats. I can't do any Michael Jackson, but I like to pretend. It's Q105, Tampa Bay's hits of the 80s, 90s, and more. Do you think anybody's going to be as famous as Michael Jackson ever again? I have this argument. I love having this argument with people in the hallway here because we have a lot of different radio stations. And a lot of people say stupid things, and I totally disagree. I don't think anybody's ever going to be as famous as Michael Jackson or as Britney Spears or anything like that ever.

0: Hey, it's Gino with the Q105 Concert Calendar. If you missed the Roll with the Punches tour with Bryan Adams in Tampa, it's coming to Orlando August 5th. That show's going to be at the Kia Center, and Pat Benatar will open. 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

Q105. So get this. A new TV series about Celine Dion's childhood is moving forward, with her brother serving as one of the producers. I guess she's the youngest of 14 children. That I didn't know. However, are they going to bring up the fact that when she was 12 years old, that's when she first met her soon-to-be husband, Renee? They said that they never got intimate until they were 19 years old, but that's when he met her, started working with her more and more, and put down all of her money for her first album, and then they got married later. Is that grooming?

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1: 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I want to make that happen. Okay, we're going to get to one of my favorite songs. 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

105. 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

2019. Do you remember who became public enemy number one, at least online? It was after Taylor Swift's Masters recordings dispute and exploded, right? Well, Scooter Braun. Everybody hated him because he bought her Masters for $300 million. He said he didn't even know her. They met like three times in his life and had no idea

0: 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If you love 90s music, three big shows you got to look forward to this summer. 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

Q105. Did you see the sex scandal with the Tampa Police Department? Two officers have been let go. 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
0: 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But if you're doing it like three or four times a day, I guess that's normal too.
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1: 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It's Gino. 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Tampa Bay.

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1: Traffic looks good this afternoon. North and southbound 75 through Pasco, Hillsborough, and Manatee County. Delays are starting to build in Tampa. Northbound 275 approaching Ashley. No problems across the bridges right now. And in St. Pete, there's delays northbound 275 approaching 54th Avenue North. Traffic brought to you by the Aggressive Attorneys, Winters and Yonker. I'm Kathy Davis on Q105.
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0: Live traffic brought to you by the Aggressive Attorneys, Winters and Yonker.
1: Traffic slow through Tampa, northbound 275 approaching Ashley. There's also traffic delays starting to build northbound 75 at I-4. Our bridges are accident-free. Things look good on the Vets and the Selman this afternoon. And through St. Pete, there's delays northbound 275.

0: 5 near 54th Avenue North.
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1: 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Tampa.

I love the pairing of Train and Bare Naked Ladies, that concert coming to Tampa this summer. I've seen BNL, God, countless times, but I don't think I've ever seen Train live. So you can see all the shows coming this summer. 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
1: All right, got them again for you this week. Passes for Busch Gardens Summer Nights. I love it. The cooler temperatures at night. You get to ride the rides in the dark. If you've never played Chino's Radio Crossword before, here's how it works. It's just a simple five-letter word. I give you the letters. You got to unscramble them and text them to 800-990-1047. And once you figure out the word. Today's word is a five-letter word. The hint is, it's on me. It's on me. All right. Two of the five letters that are in this word are E and A. I'll give you the other three letters here in just a couple minutes. Q105.

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The three letters I haven't given you yet are an R and two T's. Two T's and an R. You think you figured it out now? 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

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We do this every day for your ride home. All right, let's wrap up Gino's Radio Crossword. Did you get today's word? It was treat. If it's on me, it's my treat, right? If you got it in before 4:40, you're in the drawing for those Busch Gardens passes. If you didn't, don't worry. We'll play again tomorrow at 4:20. 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
2: Traffic's heavy this afternoon, both directions of 275 in St. Pete. Things look good across the Courtney Campbell, Howard Franklin, and Gandy. There's traffic delays through Tampa, northbound 275 approaching Slide. There's an accident near Hillsboro and Orient. And traffic's heavy both directions of 75 at I-4. Traffic brought to you by the Aggressive Attorneys, Winters and Yonker. I'm Kathy Davis on Q105.
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0: Hey, it's Gino with the Q105 concert calendar. We're getting ready for the big one. Freestyle Explosion is coming back to Tampa August 1st at the Yuengling Center. She's celebrating her 40th anniversary with this tour. You'll see Lisa Lisa. Also on this year's lineup, Tampa Bay's own George Lamont. And of course, the king of freestyle will be there, Stevie B. For more on Freestyle Explosion and all the concerts coming to Tampa Bay this summer, head to myq105.com/concerts.
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2: There's an accident in Tampa, northbound 275 at Ashley. A crash near Gun Highway and the Veterans Expressway is causing delays. And traffic slow northbound 75 at I-4. There's also an accident near Hillsborough Avenue and Orient Road. The bridges look good, and through St. Pete, there's delays both directions of 275.
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Q105, Tampa Bay Rays on that long road trip right now. They were in California this weekend. Tonight, they start a new series with the Tigers. Actually, they're just getting ready to start here in just a few minutes. Back at the Trop on Friday, though. Q105.

Boy, the numbers are absolutely crazy for this Michael Jackson movie. Q105, last I saw, it was over $800 million in revenue at the box office. Almost $1 billion. Only biopic to have more revenue than the Michael Jackson movie? What do you think? It was that Elvis movie a couple years ago. Remember that one? Q105.

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1: In Tampa, there's an accident northbound 275 at Ashley. Traffic's heavy northbound 75 at I-4. Things look good on the Vets and the Selman. There's a crash near Gun Highway and the Veterans Expressway. And there's an accident in St. Pete causing problems northbound 275 at 38th Avenue North. Traffic brought to you by The Aggressive Attorneys, Winters and Yonker. 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
1: Traffic looks pretty good tonight. Both directions of 75's clear through Pasco, Hillsborough, and Manatee County. In Tampa, there's delays from an earlier crash northbound 275 at Ashley. The Veterans and the Selman Expressway is accident-free. The bridges are clear. And traffic slow in St. Pete, both directions of 275 near 54th Avenue North.
2: Traffic brought to you by the aggressive attorneys, Winters and Yonker. I'm Kathy Davis on Q105.
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0: traffic brought to you by the aggressive attorneys, Winters and Yonker.
1: Traffic looks pretty good tonight. Both directions of 75's clear through Pasco, Hillsborough, and Manatee County. In Tampa, there's delays from an earlier crash northbound 275 at Ashley. The Veterans and the Selman Expressway is accident-free. The bridges are clear. And traffic slow in St. Pete, both directions of 275 near 54th Avenue North. Traffic brought to you by the aggressive attorneys, Winters and Yonker. I'm Kathy Davis on Q105.
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